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Jackson, Maryland, recently received a call from a 29-year-old Jalen Goddard. He was reporting that his car had been stolen. But there's a few details to this story you probably need to know first. For instance, it was parked on the bad side of town, on the early morning hours, in the business district. So, you know, there are some questions there. What's 29-year-old Jalen Goddard doing in this area at this time? According to Jalen, he was trying to burglarize the Verizon store when somebody hopped in his car and drove away. Now, Jalen tried to deny that he was thieving the Verizon store, but there was so much evidence showing that his clothing, his blood, and a few other items were found at the scene leading to where Jalen was when police arrived. He was charged with burglary, theft, and destruction of property. No word on if his car has been recovered yet.

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1: 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One called Married Alive and another from the makers of Sharknado. It's called Water Park Shark.
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1: New from Sublime, Until the Sun Explodes.
2: Well, it was on this date that the royal family decided to change their name. And it was all because of World War I.

Now, if you don't know what I'm talking about, you will hear pretty soon. We'll run down the details as to why they did what they did, all because of World War I. And it was a family affair. The details are coming up in a few more minutes.

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0: let's find out what happened on this day. Back in 1917, the British royal family decided to change their name from Saxe-Coburg-Gotha to Windsor because it was a little bit too German. But that's because the German rulers were family with the British rulers. So it was 1918, Tsar Nicholas II and the rest of the Russian royal family were executed by a revolutionary called the Bolsheviks. The Romanovs were the last imperial family of Russia. It was 1955 that Disneyland opened over in Anaheim, California. It was 1967 that Jimi Hendrix dropped out as the opening act for the Monkees after their fans failed to appreciate his music. It was 1975, an Apollo command module docked with a Russian Soyuz spacecraft. For the very first time, the Russians and the Americans on the same space mission, three astronauts and two cosmonauts carried out the joint experiments for NASA's first international partnership. And it was on this day in 1984 that Ronald Reagan signed the National Minimum Drinking Age Bill, raising the legal age from 18 to 21.
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4: NBC News Radio, I'm Rob Martier. The United States is expanding its attacks against Iran to include more key infrastructure. U.S. Central Command did not provide details of its new strikes, but Iranian news reports say U.S. forces struck a railway station and six bridges across Iran, killing at least eight people. The Midwest has some of the worst air quality on record with the Canadian wildfires, and President Trump wants to hold our neighbors to the north responsible. New data from the Air Quality Index, IQ Air, says the air in Detroit and Chicago is now considered hazardous. Because of wildfire smoke blowing into the area, in a post on Truth Social, Trump said the cost of pollution from the smoke will be added to the tariffs Canada already pays. The president is urging Lindsey Graham's sister to run in the upcoming election. South Carolina Republican Governor Henry McMaster appointed Darlene Graham Nordone to replace her deceased brother. Rob Martier, NBC News Radio.
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6: 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Starting tonight, look for mostly cloudy skies with smoke, along with a slight chance of rain showers leading to a low around 64. Tomorrow brings smoke and a good chance of showers and thunderstorms with highs reaching near 84. Saturday night we'll see showers and thunderstorms with a low around 58. Currently it's 77 and clear. For UCToday.org, I'm Bill Banks with your weather flash.
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3: 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This is Nigel Metal, and welcome to the Right to Rock radio program. We're going to be visiting the good doctor later on in the show. 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And we've got a great band for the Forge tonight, a great independent band called Battle Chapel. They've got a new single out. We'll be listening to that. 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

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All right, this is the Right to Rock radio program, and I am your host, Nigel Metal, getting you started off with some Cheap Trick and some Uriah Heep, because you know what? I do like finding the old music and kicking it out there, all right? 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
1: 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Nigel Metal is none of these. He just drinks Guinness and plays heavy metal. The Right to Rock.

0: This is the Right to Rock radio program. I am your host, Nigel Mantle. Stay tuned. We're going to take a break. 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
4: 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Tonight, mostly cloudy with smoke and a chance of rain showers leading to a low around 64. A 50% chance of precipitation is possible. Looking ahead to Saturday, smoke and thunderstorms are likely with a high near 84. Currently, it's 74 and clear. For UCToday.org, I'm Bill Banks with your weather flash.
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6: All right, we are back here on the Right to Rock radio program. I am your host, Nigel Metal. Coming up this half hour, we're going to be going to the Forge. We're going to be hearing a great band I know you're going to love called Battle Chapel. 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

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I am your host, Nigel Metal, and here on The Forge, I like to give you a great independent band, and tonight is no exception. I've got a band called Battle Chapel. You're going to love them, right? Battle Chapel is an American heavy metal band from Erie, Pennsylvania, with songs about battles, legends, and tales of glory. As a matter of fact, if you were to take, right, Judas Priest, Iron Maiden, and a bunch of Vikings, and they had a love baby, it would be Battle Chapel. Now, we're going to be hearing their newest, latest single that just came out called Last Path Between Worlds. We'll be hearing that one first. And then we've got another one of theirs that came out earlier than that called Chaos of the Fight. So, without any further ado, I give you Battle Chapel.

right, there you go. As I said, the name of the band is called Battle Chapel. You can find them on Facebook. Look them up on Spotify. And if you get a chance to go see them, go see them, all right? You're not going to regret it. They put on one great show. We got a lot more rock and roll to go here on the Right to Rock radio program. I am your host, Nigel Metal. Crank it up. Let's rock. 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

0: 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I am your host, Nigel Mantle, and you know what time it is. 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
1: Welcome back, my friends. Welcome to the doctor's office. I am Dr. Kevin. Thank you so much for joining me here on the Right to Rock. Come on in, sit down. We've got an exciting one for you. I really enjoy the songs. I hope you do tonight. We're going to Remake City tonight. And our guest artist is actually Carlos Santana. In 2010... Carlos Santana put out a album of remakes called Guitar Heaven. And of course, he plays lead guitar in all of this, produced it and arranged it, but he had several great singers help him out, remaking these songs. Just fantastic songs. The one I'm very excited about because it's one of my favorite Beatles songs, but we'll get to that in a little bit. Again, the album's called Guitar Heaven, put out in 2010 by Carlos Santana. You just have to check it out. Oh my God, it's so good. So let's get right into it. The first song we have up is a remake of Van Halen's Dance the Night Away off their second album. Pat Monahan from the group Train is the lead singer on that one. And then after that, we've got a remake of Photograph and the Def Leppard song. And we're going to have Chris Daughtry on lead vocals for that one. Of course, as lead singer of the band Daughtry, plus he's put out a solo album or two as well. So let's get right into it. It's Remake City. Carlos Santana is our guest artist with many guests lead vocalist. So let's get right into it. It's Remake City with Carlos Santana, because you have the right to rock.

2010 off an album called Guitar Heaven. There is guitarist Carlos Santana, along with singer Chris Daughtry and the song Photograph, of course a Def Leppard song originally. Before that, Pat Monahan on lead vocals from the group Train, and a remake of Van Halen's song Dance the Night Away. What a great, great album. Just, it's so fantastic. I wish you could play more songs from it, but I've only got a limited amount of time, so let's keep it going. The next song up doesn't necessarily rock, but if you indulge me, it's one of my favorite Beatles songs, probably my favorite Beatles song of all time. It was written by George Harrison. It's called While My Guitar Gently Weeps, and it almost wasn't used by the Beatles, but that's a story for another time. Carlos Santana, just, it's beautiful, and he has a singer on it named India Ari, and she just, oh my gosh, it's fantastic, and that's all I can say. So I know the song doesn't necessarily rock, but Carlos definitely does some great guitar work in it, so let's check that out. And then after that, we'll kick it up a notch with Led Zeppelin, a remake of a Led Zeppelin song called Whole Lotta Love. Chris Cornell from the group Soundgarden is a lead vocalist on that, so let's get right back into it. It's Remake City with Carlos Santana off his album called Guitar Heaven, and here is While My Guitar Gently Weeps.

0: Carlos Santana on guitar and lead singer Chris Cornell of the group Soundgarden. There is a remake of Led Zeppelin's song Whole Lotta Love. Before that, we heard a remake of the song While My Guitar Gently Weeps. Again, Carlos Santana on guitar and a lady named India Ari on vocals. What a powerful song. Both of them. The whole album is just fantastic, so I hope you get the chance to check it out. Again, Carlos Santana. The album is called Guitar Heaven, and it came out in 2010. I highly suggest you listen to the rest of the album because I just can't say enough of it. I love it, which should be obvious by now. And especially that remake of While My Guitar Gently Weeps. It's just, the song is powerful by itself, as the Beatles did it, as George Harrison wrote it. Carlos Santana just stepped it up just a notch, and I really like it. Okay, all right, enough about that. Thank you for indulging me. Sometimes I do use this part of the program as my personal jukebox, just because I love sharing this music with you. All right, that just about does it for me here on the Right to Rock radio program. Thank you to you for listening, and thank you to Nigel for indulging me and this letting me in this little set, this little corner of his world. Hey, if you have a remake that you think is fantastic, or an album of remakes that you think is fantastic, I want to hear about it. I want to know about it because I love great music. 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Don't forget to like and follow Nigel Metal Productions on Facebook as well. All right, do that. That's going to do it for me. Thank you very much once again for joining me here on the Right to Rock. I am Dr. Kevin. Until next week, may peace prevail. Now, here's your prescription for some Guinness. Now, Nigel, back to you, because you have the right to rock.
1: 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Always love my visits with the good doctor. Anyway, we're going to take a break here on the Right to Rock radio program. I am your host, Nigel Metal, and we'll be right back.
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8: 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Slowly, clearly, and politely, like, good evening, officer. 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And what woman doesn't find it adorable that you call it buzzed, even though the law calls it drunk? You could kiss $10,000 goodbye, along with any chance of having a girlfriend. Because nothing says I'm a catch more than

0: smoke and a low around 64. There's a chance of showers and thunderstorms with a slight chance of rain. Looking ahead to Saturday, smoke and thunderstorms are likely with a high near 84. Rainfall amounts could reach up to 1 inch. Currently, it's 72 and clear. For UCToday.org, I'm Bill Banks with your weather flash.
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1: On the weekend show, we visit with David Chokichi from Baywatch back in the day. Well, he's got a lot of other movies and TV shows out. As a matter of fact, two new movies out now. One called Married Alive, and another from the makers of Sharknado. 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

0: everybody. This is Nigel Metal for Nigel Metal's Night Spikes. And tonight we're serving up a great independent band. You're going to be listening to
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0: it's your buddy Bob Stye. People keep asking me, what is Britpop? Well, it's whatever I want it to be. I give you 2 hours of 90s UK alternative and, yes, British new wave from the 1980s. 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
1: NBC News Radio. I'm Rob Martier. The Midwest has some of the worst air quality on record due to the Canadian wildfires, and President Trump wants to hold our neighbors to the north responsible. In a post on Truth Social, President Trump said the cost of pollution from the smoke will be added to the tariffs Canada already pays. Homeland Security Secretary Mark Wayne Mullen says his department will compel states to follow President Trump's election security directives. In a primetime address last night, the president laid out what he called evidence that the American election system is vulnerable to interference and fraud. The Tennessee Titans will induct former star running back Chris Johnson into the team's Ring of Honor this season. The three-time Pro Bowler will be honored during halftime of their September 13th season opener against the New York Jets. The announcement comes about a month after Johnson revealed he had been diagnosed with ALS. Rob Martier, NBC News Radio.
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3: With your weather flash, I'm Bill Banks, UCToday.org. 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Starting tonight, smoke with a slight chance of rain showers leading to mostly cloudy skies and a low around 64. Saturday brings a good chance of showers and thunderstorms with highs near 84. Later Saturday night, showers and thunderstorms are likely with a low around 58. Currently, it's 67 and clear. For UCToday.org, I'm Bill Banks with your weather flash.
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1: On the weekend show, we visit with David Chokichi from Baywatch back in the day. Well, he's got a lot of other movies and TV shows out. As a matter of fact, two new movies out now. One called Married Alive, and another from the makers of Sharknado. It's called Water Park Shark.
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5: NBC News Radio. I'm Rob Martier. The United States is launching more attacks on key infrastructure in Iran. U.S. Central Command did not provide details of its new strikes, but Iranian news reports say U.S. forces struck a railway station and six bridges across Iran, killing at least eight people. CENTCOM said they launched more strikes at 3 p.m. California's Taylor Farms is being investigated as the source of the cyclosporiasis outbreak in the Midwest. Taylor Farms supplied lettuce and other produce to Taco Bell restaurants where customers ended up getting sick. The parasite is causing cases of diarrhea across the country. A Wisconsin Democrat is dropping out of the race for governor. Lieutenant Governor Sarah Rodriguez announced Friday she's exiting the race after her campaign discovered issues with its financial reporting. Rodriguez says the race is too important to allow these issues to become a distraction. Rob Martier, NBC News Radio.
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8: 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Tonight, mostly cloudy with smoke and a slight chance of rain showers with a low around 64. On Saturday, smoke and a chance of showers and thunderstorms are likely, with highs near 84. Later Saturday night, showers and thunderstorms will occur, with a low around 58. Currently, it's 65 and overcast. For UCToday.org, I'm Bill Banks with your weather flash.
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1: 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Well, he's got a lot of other movies and TV shows out. As a matter of fact, two new movies out now. One called Married Alive, and another from the makers of Sharknado. It's called Water Park Shark.
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1: Hiya, this is Mara Katria from State College, Pennsylvania, and this track is off of my LP called Modern M, featuring the new wave legend Modern English. 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
1: NBC News Radio, I'm Jim Forbes. The U.S. is launching more attacks on key infrastructure in Iran. U.S. Central Command did not provide details of its new strikes, but Iranian news reports say U.S. forces struck a railway station and six bridges across Iran, killing at least eight people. U.S. attacks have also damaged power lines in southern Iran, causing power outages near the Gulf Coast. And Homeland Security Secretary Mark Wayne Mullen says his department will compel states to follow President Trump's election security directives. In a primetime address last night, President Trump laid out what he called evidence that the American election system is vulnerable to interference and fraud. He blamed China for hacking voting systems and also cited a DHS report that claimed 278,000 non-citizens are registered to vote. I'm Jim Forbes.
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3: 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Tonight, mostly cloudy with smoke and a slight chance of rain showers with a low around 64. Saturday brings smoke and a chance of showers and thunderstorms with highs near 84. Later Saturday night, showers and thunderstorms are likely with a low around 58. Currently, it's 64 and overcast. For UCToday.org, I'm Bill Banks with your weather flash.
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2: NBC News Radio, I'm Jim Forbes. The U.S. is launching more attacks on key infrastructure in Iran. U.S. Central Command did not provide details of its new strikes, but Iranian news reports say U.S. forces struck a railway station and six bridges across Iran, killing at least eight people. U.S. attacks have also damaged power lines in southern Iran, causing power outages near the Gulf Coast. CENTCOM said they launched more strikes at 3 p.m. Iran's Islamic Revolutionary Guard claims it retaliated with strikes against U.S. targets in Bahrain, where air raid sirens were all heard this morning. And the husband of former Speaker of the House Nancy Pelosi is being charged with a misdemeanor hit and run in Northern California. Prosecutors in Napa County announced the charges against Paul Pelosi for the July 3rd incident, where the 86-year-old allegedly struck an unoccupied parked vehicle before leaving the scene. I'm Jim Forbes.
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4: With your weather flash, I'm Bill Banks, UCtoday.org. 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Tonight, mostly cloudy with a low around 64. A chance of showers and thunderstorms is possible. On Saturday, mostly cloudy skies with a high near 84. Showers and thunderstorms likely throughout the day. Later Saturday night, showers and thunderstorms continue with a low around 58. Currently, it's 66 and overcast. For UCtoday.org, I'm Bill Banks with your weather flash.
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1: On the weekend show, we visit with David Chokichi from Baywatch back in the day. Well, he's got a lot of other movies and TV shows out. As a matter of fact, two new movies out now. One called Married Alive, and another from the makers of Sharknado. It's called Water Park Shark.
0: It's all happening on the weekend edition of the John and Heidi Show.
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0: Radio B, Indie Alternative Music, SoCal Style, with me, Dave W. Phillips. New music and artists from around the world. Sundays at 7 p.m., right after the old folks have gone to bed. 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
2: NBC News Radio, I'm Jim Forbes. The president says the World Cup tournament has been the most successful in history. Trump spoke at New York's Trump Tower on Friday during an event hosted by FIFA President Gianni Infantino. Trump thanked Infantino for convincing him to let North America host this year's tournament. The president joked the next time the U.S. should be the sole host and FIFA should leave Canada and Mexico out. Trump will attend the World Cup final between the defending champion Argentina and Spain on Sunday at MetLife Stadium in New Jersey. And the U.S. is launching more attacks on key infrastructure in Iran. U.S. Central Command did not provide details of its new strikes, but Iranian news reports say U.S. forces struck a railway station and six bridges across Iran, killing at least eight people. U.S. attacks have also damaged power lines in southern Iran. I'm Jim Forbes.
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4: With your weather flash, I'm Bill Banks, UCtoday.org. 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Tonight, mostly cloudy with a low around 64. Smoke and a chance of showers and thunderstorms are possible, creating a dynamic atmosphere. On Saturday, mostly cloudy skies with a high near 85. Showers and thunderstorms likely throughout the day, bringing significant rainfall amounts, currently at 66 and overcast. For UCtoday.org, I'm Bill Banks with your weather flash.
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1: 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Well, he's got a lot of other movies and TV shows out. As a matter of fact, two new movies out now. One called Married Alive, and another from the makers of Sharknado. 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
1: What's up? This is Taylor Momsen from The Pretty Reckless. This is our new song, When I Wake Up, from our upcoming album, Dear God. When I Wake Up is about bad f***ing decisions and so much more.

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Before I left, I hit the Bacardi. 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

0: Hey, it's your buddy Bob Stey. Back in the 1990s, we said, been there, done that. And we also loved angry and sad music that rocked. And I bring that to you with the Grunge Garage. Alternative and grunge songs from the beautiful 1990s. 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
1: NBC News Radio, I'm Jim Forbes. The head of Homeland Security says his department will compel states to follow President Trump's election security directives. In a primetime address Thursday night, Trump cited a DHS report that claimed about 278,000 non-citizens were registered to vote in the U.S. federal elections. Secretary Mark Wayne Mullen said he's instructing states to run their voter rolls through a federal database maintained by the DHS to determine if non-citizens were on lists. Mullen threatened to withhold federal funding to states that don't comply. And Iran has launched a new wave of attacks on U.S. allies in the Middle East. Iran's army said early Saturday that it launched drone attacks on U.S. military sites in Jordan, targeting ammunition depots and fuel storage facilities. The Iranian Navy also claims to have launched drones and missiles at four ships. I'm Jim Forbes.
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5: 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This morning, mostly cloudy with a high near 85. Scattered showers and thunderstorms are possible throughout the day today. Tonight, showers and thunderstorms continue with a low around 58. Looking ahead to Sunday, sunny skies are on the way with a high near 74. Currently, it's 67 and overcast. For UCToday.org, I'm Bill Banks with your weather flash.
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1: 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Here's your host for Cruisin' the Decades, Brad Savage. Brad Savage.
2: 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On today's show, remembering Bonnie Tyler. And we'll do what comes naturally in the 1940s with Freddie Martin's orchestra and Richard Groove Holmes, 70s era funk jazz cult favorite. In the early 2000s, the British attitude punk act Art Brut, and some 60s psychedelic music from the Bubble Puppy. It's Cruisin' the Decades. We begin in the 1910s, and one of the most popular singers of that era in the teens and 20s, singer Billy Murray. And this song just proves it. Car Trouble. It's been a thing for over a century now. This is the Little Ford Rambled Right Along from 1915. This is Billy Murray on Cruisin' the Decades.

And a pretty little queen took a ride one day in his big limousine. The car kicked up and the engine wouldn't crank. There wasn't any gas in the gasoline tank. Just about that time along came Nord, and he rambled right along in his little old Ford. 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

0: that out, you naughty tease. 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

It is Cruising the Decades, Musical History and Appreciation. Bing Crosby with the Dorsey Brothers Orchestra. Let's do it. Let's fall in love. 1929 recording. That's a pretty famous standard that was sung by dozens of different artists into the 30s and 40s and 50s. And even Paul Westerberg and Joan Jett did that song in the 90s for the movie Tank Girl. Well, we do one song per decade, and if Cruisin' the Decades is delivering on our promise, we're mixing it up pretty well, many different sounds and genres and styles of music. It could really be anything. And we continue now. We're going to move into the 1930s. And on this one, Lil Johnson for OK Records in 1936. Lil Johnson, pretty mysterious figure in the so-called Hokum Blues. That is the double entendre dirty blues genre that I happen to enjoy so much. This is Press My Button, Ring My Bell on Cruisin' the Decades.

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on Cruising the Decades, just doing what comes naturally. Freddie Martin and his orchestra, 1946, one of the great so-called sweet bands of the 1940s era. We do one song per decade, and it's a time travel, fast-paced journey across the decades. Our time machine will continue now, about 10 years forward, to Screamin' Jay Hawkins in 1956. Best known for I Put a Spell on You, Screamin' Jay Hawkins was quite a bit ahead of his time, coming out of Cleveland in the 1950s, and he was outrageous. For live shows, he would wear capes and leopard skins or voodoo costumes. He would rise from a coffin. He would carry a smoking skull. I mean, this was influential years ahead of its time to artists like Crazy World of Arthur Brown in the 60s, or Alice Cooper and Kiss, or even Marilyn Manson by the 90s. It all started here with Screamin' Jay Hawkins. This is 1956, Little Demon on Cruisin' the Decade.

An audio journey, song by song, through every genre of popular music and recorded music history, from swing, jazz, folk, and blues, and the Great American Songbook, to punk, new wave, garage, and alternative. This is the global edition of Cruising the Decades with Brad Savage. 100 years of music, one song per decade.

This is Cruise in the Decades, heavy guitars, psychedelic 60s, a band that came out of San Antonio and Austin, Texas area in the late 60s, The Bubble Puppy. They had an unlikely hit right there, number 14 hit in 1968, Hot Smoke and Sassafras. The Bubble Puppy is one of those kind of influential groups that was a few years ahead of their time into a more hard rockin' psychedelic sound. And they had the biggest hit to come out of the Houston, Texas record label International Artists. That was also the label that was home to Rocky Erickson and the 13th Floor Elevators. That's a great song and a collectible. If you are a record collector and go for original vinyl or rare 45s, quite a bit of value if you come up with an original copy there. Hot Smoke and Sassafras by the Bubble Puppy. On Cruisin' the Decades, one song per decade. Find all of our playlists and even make a request for an upcoming show. We can play anything. Go to cruisinthedecades.com. As the time machine moves into the 1970s, we're going to pull something out of the vinyl vault in Brad's basement. We're going to play something by Richard Groove Holmes. Groove Holmes was a huge influence on the Beastie Boys, among others, and kind of came out of the jazz, funk, soul jazz world. This is from the album New Groove. It's one of the few vocal tracks by Richard Groove Holmes. This is No Trouble on the Mountain on Cruise.

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A personal favorite, 1980s superstar Billy Ocean on Cruisin' the Decades. Over 100 years of music, one song per decade. And sadly, we're going to hang out in the 1980s and pay tribute to the late Bonnie Tyler, who died very suddenly, recently after an illness. She was 75 years old. Bonnie Tyler came out of Wales, and the biggest hit, the iconic song, one of the strangest music videos of the 1980s, featuring a really star-studded affair in the studio assisting on this song. First off, Jim Steinman, who's known for extensive work with Meatloaf, was the songwriter and producer, working with Rick Derringer on guitar, Roy Bittan from Springsteen's E Street Band on piano, and drummer Max Weinberg from Springsteen's band as well. Larry Fast plays synthesizers. He's known for his work with Peter Gabriel. Rory Dodd is on the track, working a lot with Meatloaf and Jim Steinman. So this was really top-notch musicians that helped break this through to becoming such a huge hit. And now we remember Bonnie Tyler with Total Eclipse of the Heart on Cruisin' the Decades.

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For over 100 years of popular recordings, you're hearing Cruisin' the Decades with Brad Savage on the best radio broadcast signals across North America and the world. 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This is Cruisin' the Decades.

people, I was born on Jupiter. Earth people, New York and California. Earth people, I was born on Jupiter. Earth people, New York and California. Earth people, I was born on Jupiter. Earth people, New York and California. Earth people, I was born on Jupiter.

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Earth people, I was born on Jupiter. Earth people, New York and California. Earth people, I was born on Jupiter. Earth people.

York and California, Earth people, I was born on Jupiter. Earth people, New York and California, Earth people, I was born on Jupiter. Earth people, New York and California, Earth people, I was born on Jupiter. Earth people, New York and California, Earth people, I was born on Jupiter.

Earth people, I was born on Jupiter. Even 30 years later, nothing sounds like that record. Cruising the decades with Dr. Octagon, Earth people. That was 1996. It's from a record called Dr. Octagonicologist. And that is one of the pseudonyms, one of the alter egos of indie rapper Kool Keith. He had been in a group called Ultramagnetic MCs. This was his first solo effort. Well, solo, collaborating with friends like Dan the Automator, noted producer, and DJ Qbert with turntables. It's a fascinating record that really influenced everything from Gorillaz and Deltron 3030 later, and underground hip-hop and progressive hip-hop, and it's just such a weird but fascinating and wonderful record. Dr. Octagon with Earth People. It's Cruising the Decades. 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As we flip the page now to the 21st century, we're going to play something from 2005 by Art Brut, indie pop punk from the United Kingdom, and their debut album, Bang Bang Rock and Roll. They've got kind of this post-punk garage rock, big riffs, funny lyrics. 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

Now that is the classic rockabilly sound, a little bit modernized. J.D. McPherson, Firebug, from his first album in 2012. This is Cruising the Decades, over a century in music. And we're up to the 2020s. We're going to play a recent release from Jack White, from the recent record Frozen Charlotte, his seventh solo album. This is that ultimate Jack White groove. This one is called Neighbor's Blues on Cruisin' the Decades.

0: Neighbors Blues from Jack White from the recent album Frozen Charlotte. And now we've done it. 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

0: Dirty Heads, one of those days.
1: It's the weekend. My beautiful bride is here at my side. Hello, Heidi. How are you?
2: Hello, John. I'm good. How are you?
1: I'm also good, Heidi. I'm so glad that you asked. I'm going to visit with David Chokichi today, which is just a fun name to say, isn't it?
2: Yes, it is.
1: He was in Baywatch back in the day. And now I'm going to talk to him about two different projects that he's doing that are out now. One is called Married Alive. Is that a fun name?
2: That is fun.
1: Married Alive. And the other is called, here it is, Water Park Shark.
2: Now that I will watch.
1: This is from the makers of Sharknado.
2: Yep, I will watch that.
1: And I love the fact that they don't take themselves seriously.
2: Well, then how could you?
1: There are people like, you know,
2: just silly.
1: There's no way you can have tornadoes and sharks. And I'm like, did you think that this was a documentary? It's not.
2: They're meant to be
1: silly. And this one here is, it's based on like a 50-year anniversary of Jaws in the same area where they had done Jaws.
2: Okay.
1: But this is a shark got into a water park.
2: That's adorable.
1: Or multiple sharks, water park sharks. Anyway, we're going to chat all about it coming up.
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2: Now with today's reason to party, here's my beautiful bride, Heidi Small.
1: Today is Strawberry Rhubarb Wine Day.
2: Nice.
1: I didn't even know that was a thing.
2: No, I didn't either, but I found some online because you didn't send me a link, so I just looked.
1: Well, because I was just like, you just got to go find some strawberry rhubarb
2: wine. I put a link. Hey, I make it easy, Heidi.
1: So you've got a recipe for it?
2: It's not a recipe.
1: Oh.
2: But it's a place you can go and find some.
1: Okay.
2: I don't know. I wanted to put something. I'm trying to be helpful over here.
1: All right.
2: Somebody's not that helpful.
1: That's why I didn't send it, because I usually attach a recipe. So.
2: Uh-huh. Well, I have a recipe. It's just you buy this one bottle and it's all mixed inside.
1: Okay.
2: I've got a link to that drink. It was easy. It's in the show notes for today at johnandheidishow.com.
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5: 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This morning, mainly clear with a high near 85. Later today, smoke and a chance of showers and thunderstorms, mostly cloudy with a high near 85. Tonight, showers and thunderstorms likely, mostly cloudy with a low around 58. Looking ahead to Sunday, sunny with a high near 74. Currently at 67 and mainly clear. For UCtoday.org, I'm Bill Banks with your Weather Flash.
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1: Hiya, this is Mara Katria from State College, Pennsylvania, and this track is off of my LP called Modern M, featuring the new wave legends, Modern English. 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
0: Now, big screen, little screen, Dances with Wolves from 1990 has an extended director's cut that now has received a 4K restoration. It is going to premiere at a film festival in Switzerland, August the 7th. So, I think we've actually
1: seen
0: that. I
1: saw this. I saw that they were releasing it, yeah.
0: But I think we saw that version. We had some friends who are huge fans.
1: Huge.
0: And they came to visit, and we had to go, we went to a bunch of different sites in South Dakota,
1: mm-hmm.
0: and we went out and they filmed this here, they filmed that there, and then they brought that along, and it was like a nine-hour movie, so... It wasn't 9 hours.
1: It's a very long movie.
0: It was long. It wasn't quite 9 hours. Law & Order SVU star Marquisa Haggerty has been announced as the first woman to host the Emmys in 15 years. She's going to lead the 78th Annual Emmy Awards in September. Who was the last woman, you might ask? Jane Lynch in 2011.
1: I love Jane Lynch.
0: I do too. And after early morning reveal on NBC's Today, Dancing with the Stars waltzed off with their first Emmy nomination in a decade. So congrats to everybody who is dancing their hearts out. Big screen, little screen on the John and Heidi Show.
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0: Heidi, did you know the average person spends over 2 weeks of their life kissing? Yeah, it includes all of the kisses over a lifetime. Kissing releases hormones that are linked to bonding. So I think we got some catching up to do.
1: 2 weeks of their life is all over your whole lifetime?
0: I think we got some catching up to do. We haven't been smooching in a while.
1: No, but I feel like we did more than 2 weeks in our first year.
0: Yeah, I know. It was a long time ago. I don't even remember. You have to refresh my memory. We don't know everything. She's married to me, by the way, just for this, in case anybody just happens to randomly be tuning in. They're like, what are you guys talking? 26 years of this, baby. We don't know everything, but now we know this.
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7: 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Another boost for a new police and fire safety building in Corry. State Representative Ryan Bizarro reports the state of Pennsylvania has awarded the city of Corry a $500,000 grant to help pay for construction of a new facility. That grant is just one in a package of grants for Erie County communities totaling $12.5 million. The Waterford Municipal Authority, meanwhile, has been awarded more than $2.6 million through the Pennsylvania Infrastructure Investment Authority, or PENVEST, to replace lead water service lines throughout the borough. The funding package includes a low-interest loan and a grant that will be used to replace approximately 200 water service connections containing lead goosenecks or other galvanized materials. The project will also include excavation, backfilling, and restoration work associated with pipe replacements. Things to do this weekend. All weekend long, it's the 53rd Heritage Day celebration in downtown Waterford. Also today, Saturday, is the last day for the Northeast Cherry Festival. You can find details at northeastcherryfestival.org. All day Saturday, beginning at 11 a.m., Corry's 160th anniversary celebration concert will be taking place at the Corry Moose Club. 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Food will be available from Plaza's Lunchbox and Twisted Sisters, and attendees will have a chance to win a guitar signed by members of Hi-Fi. At 11 a.m., the Canadota Lake Historical Society is inviting the public to a special salute to area veterans at the Lake Canadota History Center on Lake Road. The event features Master Chief Patricia Kelly, a retired U.S. Navy veteran and a Canadota Lake summer resident, sharing her experiences and military services. Following the presentation, the Happy Scrappers Quilting Group will conduct a Quilts of Valor ceremony honoring local veterans with handcrafted patriotic quilts. From 1 to 3, Union City Global Methodist Church is hosting a community pop-up event at the gazebo in the parking lot of South Main Street. The event will feature activities for children, including bike decorating and the Christmas in July themed activities. Church volunteers will also distribute free personal care items for families. That's it for now. JT reporting.
8: NBC News Radio, I'm Lisa Taylor. Dozens of wildfires are burning in Oregon, sparked by lightning strikes. Fire officials told the New York Times that 140 new wildfires have been reported in Oregon since Wednesday, after thunderclouds produced thousands of lightning strikes but not much rain. About 11,000 people in western Oregon have been given evacuation warnings, with about 1,200 being told to leave immediately. The wildfires are also producing a haze of unhealthy smoke that is blanketing much of the state. President Trump is threatening to raise tariffs on Canada because of the Canadian wildfire smoke that's drifting over the border. Hundreds of wildfires are currently burning in Canada. On social media Friday, President Trump said the U.S. was being invaded by Canadian smoke and that the cost of the pollution must be added to the tariffs that Canada is paying. Canadian Prime Minister Mark Carney blamed the fires on climate change, which he said is the responsibility of all countries, including the U.S. Lisa Taylor, NBC News Radio.
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6: 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This morning, mainly clear with a high near 85. Later today, smoke and a chance of showers and thunderstorms, mostly cloudy with a high near 85. Tonight, showers and thunderstorms likely, mostly cloudy with a low around 58. Looking ahead to Sunday, sunny with a high near 74, currently at 67 and mainly clear. For UCToday.org, I'm Bill Banks with your weather flash.
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0: The Runarounds, Chasing the Good Times.
1: Now, surveys and studies and such, a 2021 study found that humans are often fatter than elephants. Researchers measuring body fat in a zoo in Asia discovered that male elephants average just 8.5% body fat, females 10%. Healthy humans typically range from 6% up to 31%.
2: Yeah.
1: Many adults carry significantly more fat than the average elephant, though. It's, you know, based on size.
2: Right. Well, yeah, absolutely. I get it.
1: The findings surprised scientists who had suspected overweight zoo elephants might have fertility problems. Instead, the study showed these giant animals are generally pretty lean and very active and often in better shape than many of the humans that are caring for them.
2: Yeah.
1: So how does that make you feel?
2: It doesn't make you feel good.
1: Fatter than an elephant. Yeah. There have been times where I'm like, I'm so hungry I could eat an elephant, but I don't think I could really eat an elephant.
2: No, but I am very much aware that I carry more body fat than I should.
1: Surveys and studies and such on the John and Heidi Show.

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0: We are John and Heidi, keeping you company in the morning on Channel 98.9. Time now for the joke of the day with my beautiful bride, Heidi Small, and she's got a bunch of jokes to entertain and make me laugh. So what do you have for me today?
1: When is the best time to go to the dentist?
0: Oh, I think I know the answer to this
1: I think you do as well.
0: But I'll say, when is it, honey?
1: Tooth hurty.
0: I did know that one. Tooth hurty. Tooth hurty. Tooth hurty. I think that's very clever.
1: It is clever.
0: That is your joke of the day on the John and Heidi Show.
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6: With your weather flash, I'm Bill Banks, uctoday.org. 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This morning, mostly cloudy with smoke and a chance of showers and thunderstorms, reaching a high near 85. Tonight, showers and thunderstorms likely with mostly cloudy skies and a low around 58. Looking ahead to Sunday, sunny conditions with a high near 74. Currently, it's 70 and mainly clear. For uctoday.org, I'm Bill Banks with your weather flash.
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1: You're listening to Channel 98.9. Time now for the scoop of the day. 13% of women always carry chocolate in their purse. I got to ask, Heidi, do you
2: I do not.
1: You don't?
2: I don't.
1: You don't have any emergency chocolate on hand at
2: not.
1: All times?
2: I do not.
1: And I'm not even going to ask if you have gum, because, well.
2: I do not.
1: She's not a gum person. Ever since the Hubba Bubba
2: incident. Hubba Bubba incident of 85.
1: Yeah. So, yeah, I've heard nothing but bad things about gum for long time. Finally, an answer to the question of whether you should use the shiny side of the tin foil or the dull side of the aluminum foil, I should say. It's not tin foil. Do you have an answer for that, Heidi?
2: I really don't. I guess I wasn't even aware that there were.
1: You didn't know there were two different sides?
2: I've never paid much attention.
1: Well, I'll show you when we
2: get
1: home.
2: That one was dull and
1: one side
2: shiny.
1: Is shiny, one side is dull.
2: Okay.
1: According to the experts at Reynolds, who would know this kind of thing, which has been making the stuff 75 years there at Reynolds, for regular foil, it doesn't matter which side touches your food. They conduct heat equally. But the exception is non-stick foil, where the dull side should face the food to take advantage of its coating. Foil is ideal for baking, roasting, broiling, and grilling, while parchment paper is better for non-stick cooking at temperatures up to 420 degrees Fahrenheit, 215 degrees Celsius. Experts also recommend avoiding direct contact between foil and highly acidic or salty foods, such as tomato sauce or vinegar-based marinades, since small amounts of aluminum could actually leach into the food.
2: Oh, that's good to know. I did not know that.
1: Now you do. So that's why I told you. So I don't know if it matters a whole lot. Do we have the non-stick foil? Or do we just have whatever's on sale, I think, is what
2: we have.
1: Yeah,
2: that's what we have.
1: I think we've had the same role since we got married. That is your scoop of the day on the John and Heidi Show.

0: Time now for the movie quote of the day from 1982. Heidi is going to get this one. This house is clean.
1: Poltergeist.
0: Yeah. Poltergeist indeed.
1: Love that film.
0: Yeah. 1982 is when that came out. Man, oh, I was 7 years
1: movie.
0: Old. I watched that when I was a little kid, so I don't know why my parents let me watch that when I was seven.
1: But such a great film. And it holds up well.
0: Not a family movie, Mom. Just letting you know. That is your movie quote of the day on the John and Heidi Show.
2: Dirty OB, indie alternative music, SoCal style with me, Dave W. Phillips. 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
4: For UCToday.org, I'm JT reporting. Another boost for a new police and fire safety building in Cory. State Representative Ryan Bizarro reports the state of Pennsylvania has awarded the city of Cory a $500,000 grant to help pay for construction of a new facility. That grant is just one in a package of grants for Erie County communities totaling $12.5 million. The Waterford Municipal Authority, meanwhile, has been awarded more than $2.6 million through the Pennsylvania Infrastructure Investment Authority, or PENVEST, to replace lead water service lines throughout the borough. The funding package includes a low-interest loan and a grant that will be used to replace approximately 200 water service connections containing lead goosenecks or other galvanized materials. The project will also include excavation, backfilling, and restoration work associated with pipe replacements. Things to do this weekend. All weekend long, it's the 53rd Heritage Day celebration in downtown Waterford. Also today, Saturday, is the last day for the Northeast Cherry Festival. You can find details at northeastcherryfestival.org. All day Saturday, beginning at 11 a.m., Cory's 160th anniversary celebration concert will be taking place at the Cory Moose Club. Admission is a donation. 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Food will be available from Plaza's Lunchbox and Twisted Sisters, and attendees will have a chance to win a guitar signed by members of Hi-Fi. At 11 a.m., the Canadota Lake Historical Society is inviting the public to a special salute to area veterans at the Lake Canadota History Center on Lake Road. The event features Master Chief Patricia Kelly, a retired U.S. Navy veteran and a Canadota Lake summer resident, sharing her experiences and military services. Following the presentation, the Happy Scrappers Quilting Group will conduct a Quilts of Valor ceremony honoring local veterans with handcrafted patriotic quilts. From 1 to 3, Union City Global Methodist Church is hosting a community pop-up event at the gazebo in the parking lot of South Main Street. The event will feature activities for children, including bike decorating and the Christmas in July themed activities. Church volunteers will also distribute free personal care items for families. That's it for now. JT reporting.
5: NBC News Radio, I'm Lisa Taylor. The head of Homeland Security is threatening possible prison time to election officials who don't secure voter rolls. President Trump, in a primetime address on Thursday, cited a report.
6: They identified approximately 278,000 non-citizens who are registered to vote in federal elections.
5: On Friday, Secretary Mark Wayne Mullen threatened to withhold federal funding to states that don't comply, including possible prison time to election officials. Iran has launched a new wave of attacks on U.S. allies in the Middle East. Iran's army said early today that it launched drone attacks on U.S. military sites in Jordan and Kuwait, targeting ammunition depots and fuel storage facilities. The Iranian Navy also claims to have launched drones and missiles at four ships that were trying to pass through the Strait of Hormuz. The U.S. has not confirmed any new attacks in the strait. The attacks come after the U.S. struck military targets inside Iran, including bridges and surveillance sites. Lisa Taylor, NBC News Radio.
7: Red Sox on an 11-game winning streak after sweeping a doubleheader over the Rays 10-0 and 5-3. Boston a 6-run sixth in game one. Will Abreu game two go-ahead home run. Dodgers won at Yankee Stadium 2-1. Max Muncy a 2-run homer in the seventh. White Sox clobbered the Jays 12-4. Braden Montgomery a 3-run triple and 4 RBIs. Colson Montgomery drives in 3. Braves pound the Rangers 15-1. Drake Baldwin with 5 RBIs. In 10 innings, Brewers over the Marlins 2-1. Garrett Mitchell a walk-off single. Twins win at Wrigley over the Cubs 5-3. Ryan Jeffers go-ahead 3-run homer in the third. Orioles clip the Astros 3-2. Taylor Ward a 2-run homer in the eighth inning. In 10 innings, Royals over the Padres 7-6. Carter Jensen, game-winning 2-run single in the 10th. The Open Championship after round two, Australian Lucas Herbert, the leader at 8-under, two-shot advantage. Caitlin Clark, 45 points, 10 assists, and the Fevers win over Seattle. That's sports. I'm Trey Bender.
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8: 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This morning, mostly cloudy with smoke and a chance of showers and thunderstorms, reaching a high near 85. Tonight, showers and thunderstorms likely, with mostly cloudy skies and a low around 58. Looking ahead to Sunday, sunny conditions with a high near 74. Currently, it's 70 and mainly clear. For UCtoday.org, I'm Bill Banks with your weather flash.
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1: Excited to visit right now with David Chokichi from Baywatch and a bunch of other TV shows and movies. And he's got a couple of new movies out. Water Park Shark, we're going to talk about here in a minute. I love that. I love this one, too. The title, Married Alive. And I watched the trailer for this. It looks like an interesting idea for a movie. Let's start with the movie Married Alive.
2: You got it. Well, thanks for having me on. You know, this was a passion project. It took almost 4 years to complete because the director, writer went through some health problems. But it was one of those movies where everything finally, like at the last minute, it all lined up. It was, I was a producer on it also. It's basically at the core of the story. It's your child or your son or your daughter was ever in danger or their life was being threatened in some situation, whatever it was, how far would you go as a parent? It explores that, which I love that topic because I have a 14-year-old daughter and there's nothing I wouldn't do if something like this happened. But I need to like set the backstory. When my character was a senior in high school, he was in love with his girlfriend. She was almost nine months pregnant. They're going to have the baby. They're going to live their own life after high school. They're in school one day in the cafeteria and in come two guys. They shoot up the place. It's a school shooting. I get shot covering her body. Our friends get killed. And she lives only long enough to deliver our son. She dies on the table. So I end up raising him myself. We're both firefighters. We're relatively close in age. And as the movie starts, he's about to get married. Before he gets married, he and I are going to go up to our cabin up in the woods and go like have a little bonding weekend. And as we're heading up there, the Jeep we're in, we get kind of caught in like in a tricky situation. I jump out to try and chain their thing off. The Jeep flips over with him in it, goes down a cliff and pins him in a riverbed. I can't move the Jeep at all. Go insane trying to move it, try everything. There's no cell signal. So I realize I have to go to our cabin and try this. We have a landline there. And at the same time this is kicking off, there's another storyline. It's like two storylines kind of collide, basically. There's another character that you see. He's at a funeral, and he and his cousin have just their bad blood for each other. After the funeral, they end up in the bar. One of them obviously has way too much to drink and just keeps egging this guy on, and they end up in a fight, and the bad cousin pulls a knife, and this other character, Todd, he ends up reversing it on his cousin, kills him by accident, basically, and he runs, and he flees into my cabin before I do, like as 1,000% coincidence. So as I get to my cabin after running and hiking and running and hiking, I realize someone's inside. At the same exact time I realize there's someone inside, I hear thunder and lightning. So now I realize, like in my head, that little trickle of water I saw underneath my son as I left him, it's going to start raining. And so now I'm on a clock against time. I enter the place, I find this guy. We have a savage fight that ensues, and basically I have to subdue him and then force march him back down to our Jeep for him to help me. And along the way, there's an interesting kind of transformation that happens in the understanding between these two. And I'll leave it the rest up to the audience. But it's a beautiful story, man. It's got love. It's a thriller. It's like you're on the edge of your seat because the river's rising and then it's nighttime and it's got everything. And you'll cry at the end for sure. Like, it's a heartbreaker, like in a beautiful way, I'd say.
1: And the young man pinned under the Jeep is the one that's going to get married, hence the name Married Alive. And we got to talk about this one as well. From the makers of Sharknado, Water Park Shark. Tell me a little bit about this one.
2: I did this film because it was shooting in the town my mom was born in Yarmouth, Massachusetts, and then I also was able to shoot in my hometown of Plymouth, Massachusetts. It's like so not what people are going to think. It may look like something to everybody, but it's almost like Caddyshack meets Jaws, if you can imagine that. I mean, we created something so amazingly funny amongst a scary kind of shark movie that wasn't even on the page. And that was director Anthony Ferrante, who directed Sharknado. If we played this script serious, it would have been awful. He changed the whole tone. Like, we all found like these characters and a way to do this where the comedy that's there is like, I mean, it was one of my favorite characters I've ever come up with. Like, was this character of Coach. We're lifeguards at a water park.
1: And you have experience being a lifeguard from the show Baywatch.
2: Yeah, so just the fact that the Baywatch guy is now a water park lifeguard is pretty hilarious. It's good. It's really good entertainment.
1: And we'll see you in January on the new Baywatch as well.
2: There's a lot going on.
1: David, thank you so much for taking the time to chat with us about both of these today.
2: Oh, thank you. Have a great day.
1: Again, Married Alive is the one movie, and Water Park Shark is the other. I've got a link to both in the show notes for today at johnandheidishow.com.

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3: The only land mammal native to New Zealand is a bat.
2: No kidding.
3: Yeah.
2: Everything else was apparently just brought there. Huh. Good to know.
3: Salmon sushi was actually invented in Norway.
2: Oh, wow.
3: Then introduced to Japan.
2: Well, that's good to know.
3: And if all 64 million YouTube creators comprised a country, it would be the 25th most populous nation on Earth.
2: Yeah, I bet that would be an annoying place.
3: It would be horrible.
2: I have things that I'll watch on YouTube, but then when you're scrolling from one thing to the next thing, I see all these other things, and I'm like, I just don't get why any of this is popular.
3: I don't know why anybody would want.
2: Yeah, because I love comedy. I like watching comedy on there. I've got a couple comics that I absolutely love to watch, and they have specials that they like just film sets and put on there. But then it's going from this to that. I see so much just fluff.
3: Garbage.
2: I'm like, I don't get this at all.
3: Yep.
2: All right. Well, thank you very much, Heidi.
3: You're welcome,
2: I do appreciate
3: John. That's news to me.
2: That's also news to me.
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8: With your weather flash, I'm Bill Banks, uctoday.org. 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Today, mostly cloudy with smoke and a high near 85. A chance of showers and thunderstorms likely. Tonight, showers and thunderstorms likely with mostly cloudy skies and a low around 58. Looking ahead to Sunday, sunny with a high near 74. Currently, it's 74 and clear. For uctoday.org, I'm Bill Banks with your weather flash.
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1: Fun fact for you, Heidi.
3: What's that, John?
1: Polar bears are almost invisible to infrared cameras. How wild is that?
3: Oh, that's cool.
1: Yeah. Fun fact for you, Heidi.
3: What's that, John?
1: The only difference between a white egg and a brown egg is the hen that lays them. The color of a hen's earlobes determines the color of her eggs.
3: Oh, interesting.
1: Yeah. So that's how you can tell. Check out her earlobes. You're like, oh, she's going to have brown eggs. Fun fact for you, Heidi.
3: What's that, John?
1: A cockroach can withstand 10 times more radiation than a person can.
3: Huh. Oh.
1: It's good to know.
3: Yeah, that's why they live through everything.
1: Apparently. Fun fact for you, Heidi.
3: What's that, John?
1: A full bladder is the size approximately of a softball. I think some of us maybe have stretched that out a bit more. And we'll do one final fun fact for you, Heidi.
3: What's that?

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0: Time now for the question of the day. This one's for you, Heidi. According to a survey, 35% of adults would like to have one of these in their car. What is it? We actually had a car that had one of these. They would like to have one of these in their car.
1: A TV?
0: No, a refrigerator.
1: Oh, yeah. Remember, we did have a little cooler. Yep, a little refrigerator.
0: We've had three different Ford Flexes, but only one of them had a refrigerator.
1: Right.
0: I don't know why we had one that had a refrigerator, the other ones didn't. And we never used it. So the entire time we had it, we were like, oh, that'd be so great when we go on trips. Then we go on a trip and I'm like, you know what we should have done?
1: We should have used
0: it. We should have put stuff in that refrigerator. That is your question of the day on the John and Heidi Show.
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4: For UCToday.org, I'm JT reporting. Another boost for a new police and fire safety building in Corry. State Representative Ryan Bizarro reports the state of Pennsylvania has awarded the city of Corry a $500,000 grant to help pay for construction of a new facility. That grant is just one in a package of grants for Erie County communities totaling $12.5 million. The Waterford Municipal Authority, meanwhile, has been awarded more than $2.6 million through the Pennsylvania Infrastructure Investment Authority, or PENVEST, to replace lead water service lines throughout the borough. The funding package includes a low-interest loan and a grant that will be used to replace approximately 200 water service connections containing lead goosenecks or other galvanized materials. The project will also include excavation, backfilling, and restoration work associated with pipe replacements. Things to do this weekend. All weekend long, it's the 53rd Heritage Day celebration in downtown Waterford. Also today, Saturday, is the last day for the Northeast Cherry Festival. You can find details at northeastcherryfestival.org. All day Saturday, beginning at 11 a.m., Corry's 160th anniversary celebration concert will be taking place at the Corry Moose Club. 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Food will be available from Plaza's Lunchbox and Twisted Sisters, and attendees will have a chance to win a guitar signed by members of Hi-Fi. At 11 a.m., the Canadota Lake Historical Society is inviting the public to a special salute to area veterans at the Lake Canadota History Center on Lake Road. The event features Master Chief Patricia Kelly, a retired U.S. Navy veteran and a Canadota Lake summer resident, sharing her experiences and military services. Following the presentation, the Happy Scrappers Quilting Group will conduct a Quilts of Valor ceremony honoring local veterans with handcrafted patriotic quilts. From 1 to 3, Union City Global Methodist Church is hosting a community pop-up event at the gazebo in the parking lot of South Main Street. The event will feature activities for children, including bike decorating and the Christmas in July themed activities. Church volunteers will also distribute free personal care items for families. That's it for now. JT reporting.
5: NBC News Radio, I'm Lisa Taylor. The governor of California is disputing President Trump's claims about non-citizens being registered to vote. Lisa Taylor, NBC News Radio.
6: They identified approximately 278,000 non-citizens who are registered to vote in federal elections.
5: On Friday, Newsom said the Department of Homeland Security has no evidence to support it. Newsom noted the federal government has already tried to get sensitive voter information from California and other states, but a judge dismissed the case. He added that voter fraud is rare and usually is committed by U.S. citizens. The husband of former Speaker of the House Nancy Pelosi is being charged with a misdemeanor hit and run in Northern California. Jim Forbes has more.
7: Prosecutors announced the charges against Paul Pelosi for the incident where the 86-year-old allegedly struck a parked vehicle before leaving the scene. He faces a misdemeanor maximum penalty of a $1,000 fine or 6 months in county jail or both.
5: I'm Lisa Taylor.
8: Red Sox on an 11-game winning streak after sweeping a doubleheader over the Rays, 10-0 in 5-3 Boston, a 6-run sixth in game one. Will Abreu game two go-ahead home run. Dodgers won at Yankee Stadium 2-1. Max Muncy a 2-run homer in the seventh. White Sox clobber the Jays 12-4. Braden Montgomery a 3-run triple and 4 RBIs. Colson Montgomery drives in 3. Braves pound the Rangers 15-1. Drake Baldwin with 5 RBIs. In 10 innings, Brewers over the Marlins 2-1. Garrett Mitchell a walk-off single. Twins win at Wrigley over the Cubs 5-3. Ryan Jeffers go-ahead 3-run homer in the third. Orioles clip the Astros 3-2. Taylor Ward a 2-run homer in the eighth inning. In 10 innings, Royals over the Padres 7-6. Carter Jensen, game-winning 2-run single in the 10th. The Open Championship after round two, Australian Lucas Herbert the leader at 8-under, two-shot advantage. Caitlin Clark, 45 points, 10 assists in the Fever's win over Seattle. That's sports. I'm Trey Bender.
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10: With your weather flash, I'm Bill Banks, UCtoday.org. 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Today, mostly cloudy with smoke and a high near 85. A chance of showers and thunderstorms likely. Tonight, showers and thunderstorms likely with mostly cloudy skies and a low around 58. Looking ahead to Sunday, sunny with a high near 74. Currently, it's 74 and clear. For UCtoday.org, I'm Bill Banks with your weather flash.
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0: there's Evanescence. Who will you follow?
1: We are John and Heidi, keeping you company in the morning on Channel 98.9. Time now for some weird news. Fire investigators say they believe a homeowner who was smoking accidentally ignited about 700 pounds of fireworks, which exploded at a home in Washington State's Whidbey Island, destroying two homes, damaging a third, and injuring five people, including a couple of firefighters. They're all expected to recover. Neighbor said that they had long been worried about a large fireworks stockpile, claiming shipments were continually arriving until hours before the blast. Some said they even saw an air conditioner being used to keep the fireworks cool. Authorities are reviewing whether the fireworks were stored legally or not. The sheriff's office says they are considering laying criminal charges because of what happened. So, yeah, if you've got 700 pounds of fireworks, maybe you don't smoke near those. But he was standing out there looking at the fireworks while smoking and then was shocked when everything caught on fire. That's why it's today's weird news.
2: What are you doing out there?
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1: Time now for the list. It's the weekend. You know what that means. Funniest tweets of the week.
2: Oh, there we go. You love these.
1: I do. My friend got a My friend got a hairless cat, and I'm trying to be supportive, but it looks like she's cuddling a rotisserie chicken. Oh, that's awesome. You get wired headphones and suddenly every door handle is erect and present. Yeah, that's
2: yes.
1: The way it works. You keep catching things on there. Another of the funniest tweets of the week from women. True friendship is allowing a certain level of ghosting to go unmentioned. The best part of getting home from a trip is sleeping in your own bed. The worst part is realizing your house has a particular smell.
2: Yes. Yeah, because if you're away from it for a while, you notice when you come back in.
1: How about this one? Whoever named blueberries, thanks for keeping it simple. And we'll do one final funniest tweets of the week from women. A guy unmatched me for messaging him a wooga. Well, there you go. That is the funniest tweets of the week from women on the John and Heidi Show.
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4: With your weather flash, I'm Bill Banks, UCToday.org. Brought to you by KFC. Today, mostly cloudy with areas of smoke and a high near 85. A chance of showers and thunderstorms likely. Tonight, showers and thunderstorms likely with mostly cloudy skies and a low around 58. Looking ahead to Sunday, sunny with a high near 74. Currently, it's 78 and clear. For UCToday.org, I'm Bill Banks with your weather flash.
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1: What's up? This is Taylor Momsen from The Pretty Reckless. This is our new song, When I Wake Up, from our upcoming album, Dear God. When I Wake Up is about bad f***ing decisions and so much more.

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0: Time now for something special with Heidi Small. What do you have for me there, Heidi?
1: Continuing on with our unheard albums.
0: Oh, yeah. You got a lot of these.
1: I do. Marvin Gaye, reeling from a cocaine addiction, a divorce, tremendous tax debt, and the commercial failure of Here, My Dear, a double-length concept album about the dissolution of his marriage, whose royalties were court-ordered to go to his former wife.
0: Oh, wow.
1: Marvin Gaye retreated to a studio in Hawaii in 1979 to record an album he planned to ironically title Love Man.
0: Okay.
1: He believed that the 1960s and 70s style soul was dying, as was his status as the love man, a balladeer of smooth and sexy songs, including Let's Get It On, which is a phenomenal song.
0: It really is.
1: The LP was reportedly all over the place. Some of the songs were freeform cries for help and calls for the return of his estranged new wife, while Ego Tripping Out was a 7-minute funk disco song featuring Gaye doing as much talking as singing.
0: Huh.
1: A minor hit on the R&B chart that completely missed the pop chart, Ego Tripping Out helped lead Gaye to rethink the entire album because it was an exercise in non-authenticity.
0: Hmm.
1: He wouldn't let his label, Motown, release it, much to most Motown's chagrin.
0: Hmm.
1: I was holed up in Hawaii telling them the love man was dead. He was. The love man was me, and I needed to stop that beep.
0: Nah.
1: He later said. Well, so he was done after that. That would be a really interesting album to hear, though. If it was just so randomly all over the place, I'd kind of like to check that out.
0: I kind of would, too. Thank you for self-bleeping yourself.
1: You're very welcome.
0: Because usually you do that, and then I have to scramble. So
1: I know. I just didn't want you to miss it.
0: Mm-hmm. That is something special with Heidi Small.
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0: That's Joyce Manor. 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
0: We always like to wrap things up around here with good news, and I think this is good news. It's adorable. I love this story. Customers line up before sunrise to support a young woman's front porch bakery. Yeah, long before the sun pops up on Saturday, a line starts to form outside a home in Frisco, Texas. Neighbors and visitors all across North Texas bring lawn chairs, they sip on coffee, and they patiently wait for one thing. Fresh baked treats from a 21-year-old entrepreneur whose front porch bakery has become a local sensation. Angela Henson is the owner of Little Bit Bakery. It's a home-based business that has captured the hearts along with taste buds of many. Thanks to Texas cottage food law, she's able to bake everything from her own kitchen and sell it directly to customers. The response has been overwhelming. People are just loving this, and when she opens the doors, everything's gone within a few hours. The success starts while most people are still sleeping. She says, I wake up really early. I would say an average of 2:30 in the morning.
1: Whoa.
0: And I'll bake, and I'll stock it up, and I'll have it ready to go for 8 a.m. or whenever I get to open. Her menu changes every week, but often features fresh sourdough bread, English muffins, cinnamon rolls, and oatmeal cream pies that regular customers have come to love. The bakery's growing popularity has been fueled by social media, where thousands of followers keep an eye out for what's on the menu. I want to go check this place out.
1: I would love to go check that place out.
0: I think this is a really neat thing. And here's the thing that I will say. If you know of this kind of stuff that's happening around here, let us know about it. Because, I mean, I would love to go check out a little bakery. I don't even know if we can do this. I've got a link to the story, though, if you'd like to check it out. It's in the show notes for today at johnandheidishow.com. Time to say goodbye, Heidi.
1: Goodbye, Heidi.
0: Goodbye, everybody. Have a great day. Thank you for listening to the John and Heidi Show.
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3: For UCToday.org, I'm JT reporting. Another boost for a new police and fire safety building in Corey. State Representative Ryan Bizarro reports the state of Pennsylvania has awarded the city of Corey a $500,000 grant to help pay for construction of a new facility. That grant is just one in a package of grants for Erie County communities totaling $12.5 million. The Waterford Municipal Authority, meanwhile, has been awarded more than $2.6 million through the Pennsylvania Infrastructure Investment Authority, or PENVEST, to replace lead water service lines throughout the borough. The funding package includes a low-interest loan and a grant that will be used to replace approximately 200 water service connections containing lead goosenecks or other galvanized materials. The project will also include excavation, backfilling, and restoration work associated with pipe replacements. Things to do this weekend. All weekend long, it's the 53rd Heritage Day celebration in downtown Waterford. Also today, Saturday, is the last day for the Northeast Cherry Festival. You can find details at northeastcherryfestival.org. All day Saturday, beginning at 11 a.m., Corey's 160th anniversary celebration concert will be taking place at the Corey Moose Club. Admission is a donation. 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Food will be available from Plaza's Lunchbox and Twisted Sisters, and attendees will have a chance to win a guitar signed by members of Hi-Fi. From 1 to 3, Union City Global Methodist Church is hosting a community pop-up event at the gazebo in the parking lot of South Main Street. The event will feature activities for children, including bike decorating, and the Christmas in July themed activities. Church volunteers will also distribute free personal care items for families. That's it for now. JT reporting.
4: NBC News Radio, I'm Lisa Taylor. The head of Homeland Security is threatening possible prison time to election officials who don't secure voter rolls. The threat comes after Thursday's address by President Trump.
5: They identified approximately 278,000 non-citizens who are registered to vote in federal elections.
4: On Friday, Secretary Mark Wayne Mullen says he's instructing states to run their voter rolls through a federal database maintained by the DHS to determine if non-citizens were on the lists and threatened to withhold federal funding to states that don't comply. The governor of California is disputing Trump's claims. On Friday, Governor Gavin Newsom said he doesn't know where the claims came from and that the Department of Homeland Security has no evidence to support it. Newsom noted the federal government has already tried to get sensitive voter information from California and other states, but a judge dismissed the case. He added that voter fraud is rare and usually is committed by U.S. citizens. Lisa Taylor, NBC News Radio.
6: Red Sox on an 11-game winning streak after sweeping a doubleheader over the Rays, 10-0 and 5-3. Boston a 6-run sixth in Game 1. Will Abreu, Game 2, go-ahead home run. Dodgers won at Yankee Stadium 2-1. Max Muncy, a 2-run homer in the seventh. White Sox clobbered the Jays 12-4. Braden Montgomery, a 3-run triple and 4 RBIs. Colson Montgomery drives in 3. Braves pound the Rangers 15-1. Drake Baldwin with 5 RBIs. In 10 innings, Brewers over the Marlins 2-1. Garrett Mitchell, a walk-off single. Twins win at Wrigley over the Cubs 5-3. Ryan Jeffers go-ahead 3-run homer in the third. Orioles clip the Astros 3-2. Taylor Ward a 2-run homer in the eighth inning. In 10 innings, Royals over the Padres 7-6. Carter Jensen, game-winning 2-run single in the 10th. The Open Championship after round 2, Australian Lucas Herbert the leader at 8-under, 2-shot advantage. Caitlin Clark, 45 points, 10 assists in the Fever's win over Seattle. That's sports. I'm Trey Bender.
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8: With your weather flash, I'm Bill Banks, UCtoday.org. 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Today, mostly cloudy with areas of smoke and a high near 85. A chance of showers and thunderstorms likely. Tonight, showers and thunderstorms likely with mostly cloudy skies and a low around 58. Looking ahead to Sunday, sunny with a high near 74. Currently, it's 78 and clear. For UCtoday.org, I'm Bill Banks with your weather flash.
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2: It's Weird Story Time on your Monday with me, Cindy Scott. And let's talk about how it's going to become a lot more difficult for you to call in sick in Germany. It's our weird story today. As part of a major effort to strengthen the country's economy, the government is going to require workers to provide a doctor's note from the very first day that they're off sick. It's also going to end the practice of doctors issuing sick notes after a phone consultation, meaning most workers will need to be examined in person before taking sick leave. Government says the tougher rules are needed to reduce lengthy absences from work. No more Ferris Bueller's takes the day off. Ferris Bueller's day off? No, nothing like that. You know, wrap a hot towel around your head? No, none of that. No. Lick your palms? No, none of that stuff. No, none of that anymore.

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1: It's feel good story time, and let's discuss balding and how researchers have basically found a way to reverse balding. It's using a substance the body already produces, which is a simple sugar called deoxyribose. I hope I said that right. Anyway, a long-running study, scientists were originally investigating how sugar might improve wound healing by boosting blood vessel growth, but they noticed something unexpected. Fur around the treated wounds in mice. It actually grew back faster and thicker. Further testing found that small doses of this sugar also stimulated blood flow and hair follicles, encouraging regrowth. Now, in some tests, results were comparable to common hair loss treatment. While early findings are promising, researchers stress that human trials are still needed in this whole situation.
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0: 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Hello, I'm JJ Fox, and this is When I Hear It. Music is a personal thing. We all tend to connect with a song differently when we hear it. So this is just me saying out loud what certain songs mean to me, do for me, how they intrigue me, where they take me. Basically all the stuff that just rattles around my head when I hear it. My roommate, my freshman year at college, had a badass stereo, like state-of-the-art, holy loud, but a very pristine-sounding loud stereo. There's a difference. Anyway, he had a very eclectic music collection. He and I got along great. But I could always tell when he was having not such a great day, when I would hit the first landing of our dorm building staircase, and I could hear New Order's Blue Monday just pumping, blasting from our room. That was a good indication that Mark needed a moment. So I'd just keep walking down the hall and hang out with my friend Chris for a bit. So to this day, when I hear Blue Monday by New Order, I think of my college roommate, where he might be now, and if he's having a bad day.

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I'm JJ Fox. 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
3: Girly News today is going to deal with those gray hairs, those nasty gray hairs. And if you're like me, not that I want to say that I have a lot, but yes,

0: that taken care of either, just like I said before. But either way, scientists have stumbled upon an unexpected way to restore gray hair to its natural color. Doctors in Spain noticed some lung cancer patients taking immunotherapy drugs began regaining hair pigment as they recovered. The treatments designed to boost the body's immune system also appear to reactivate stem cells linked to melanocytes. Let me say that correctly. Cells that produce hair color. Researchers are now studying whether the effect can be isolated and safely used to treat graying hair in people without cancer. While the findings are promising, human trials are still needed, so a pill or a treatment to reverse gray hair is still likely several years away. I'm all for it if it's cheaper. Granted, it doesn't come with the, you know, therapy session that you get sometimes when you meet up with your hairstylist. Because, you know, you got to keep them up to date with everything going on with your life. They need to know about what's going on with your personal life, your financial life, everything. I mean, my hairdresser knows about everything that's been going on with me for the past, like, almost 5 years now. That's how long I've been going to her with her. Because if there's one thing that I know for certain is that you need to have yourself a steady, steady hairstylist, okay? Your hairdresser, and this is me in real life, you need to have a solid hairdresser, okay? Because if you don't have one of those, then and really seriously, it's really not good. And I mean this for like men and women, okay? Because you really do. I can count on my hand the amount of hairdressers I've had in my lifetime. Because it's a trust. I have to build trust with these people. And I have. I have built that trust with these people. I have. Really.
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0: If you could do something today that could save someone's life, would you do it? If it didn't cost you a dime and only took a little time and could literally save a life, would you do it? Can you believe that only 3% of people say yes to this? How's that possible? That's the real percentage of people who give blood. Let's roll up our sleeves and make a difference. 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
1: NBC News Radio, I'm Lisa Taylor. President Trump is threatening to raise tariffs on Canada because of the Canadian wildfire smoke drifting over the border from wildfires currently creating toxic air quality from the Great Lakes to the Mid-Atlantic. On social media Friday, President Trump said the U.S. was being invaded by Canadian smoke and that the cost of the pollution must be added to the tariffs that Canada's paying. Canadian Prime Minister Mark Carney blamed the fires on climate change, which he said is the responsibility of all countries, including the U.S. Dozens of wildfires are burning in Oregon, sparked by lightning strikes. Fire officials told the New York Times that 140 new wildfires have been reported in Oregon since Wednesday. About 11,000 people in western Oregon have been given evacuation warnings, with about 1,200 being told to leave immediately. The wildfires are also producing a haze of unhealthy smoke that is blanketing much of the state. Lisa Taylor, NBC News Radio.
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3: With your weather flash, I'm Bill Banks, UCToday.org. 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This afternoon, mostly cloudy with a high near 85. Patchy smoke and thunderstorms are likely, bringing significant rainfall. Tonight, showers and thunderstorms with mostly cloudy skies and a low around 58. Heavy rainfall amounts are anticipated. Looking ahead to Sunday, sunny with a high near 74. Currently, it's 80 and clear. For UCToday.org, I'm Bill...
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2: It's Cindy Scott here, and here's the thing. There's a new electric vehicle startup that is betting Americans that are frustrated with the flexible car prices may just embrace and radically, you know, try it out. It's a very stripped down pickup truck. It's called the Slate Auto EV. It is backed by Amazon founder Jeff Bezos. It's starting at about close to 25 grand, and it is deliberately cutting out many modern comforts. Now, the new vehicle offers hand crank windows, no built-in radio or infotainment screen. It is a minimalist interior as well. So instead of high-end tech, it relies on affordability and customization with optional add-ons available later. So basically, it's like a customizable car. You buy the base, get to add on the stuff later. Company says the simplicity keeps the cost low while still meeting people's basic transportation needs. Question though remains is whether buyers are going to accept a truck that feels closer to an old school utility vehicle than a modern tech heavy electric vehicle. Production is slated to start sometime this fall. So I guess we'll see what happens with that.

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0: Scott.
1: Cindy Scott here, and let's discuss our weird story today. Our weird story just happens to be about two people. They're in a relationship. It's a couple. They're having an argument over text. It has an official name now, which I didn't know we had to have an official name for something like this, but apparently we do. It is called fexting. Yes, because we all know what dirty talk via text is called. Not going to say it, but apparently fighting over text is called fexting. F-E-X-T-I-N-G, fexting. While many assume texting only makes disagreements worse, new research suggests that it's not always the case. Now, after reviewing 15 studies, researchers found digital arguments can be just as effective as face-to-face ones, and sometimes even better. Texting gives people time to think before responding, helping them avoid saying something they'll regret. Experts say fexting works best for minor disagreements, but when emotions run high or the issue is serious, it's still better to put the phones away and talk in person. I'm going to say it to the last person I was in a relationship with, because that seemed to be all we did in our last conversation before I had to block him. Yeah. Yeah, we won't go down that road.
2: Uh-oh, Brad's buzzed.
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1: Hiya, this is Mara Katria from State College, Pennsylvania, and this track is off of my LP called Modern M, featuring the new wave legend, Modern English. 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
1: Let's have our feel-good story for the day today. And for years, we've heard about the so-called lottery curse. And the idea is that winning this humongous jackpot is more likely to ruin your life than improve it. But there's actually been a new investigation, not a study, not research, an investigation. So this is actually based off real deal facts. And it suggested that it's mostly fiction. USA Today tracked down 31 people who won at least $50 million in Powerball jackpots between 2012 and 2016. So this is more than 10 years since they've won their money. They found that nearly all are still doing well a decade later, only with two people that have experienced the actual so-called lottery curse, scandals, financial disasters, lawsuits, all associated with their lottery winnings. Most have settled into comfortable lives, buying nicer homes, supporting charities, and quietly giving back to their communities, suggesting the infamous lottery curse may be more urban legend than reality. That's exactly what I would do. First off, personally, you don't tell anyone. You don't tell anyone. I wouldn't tell anyone. If I won it, I wouldn't say a word. I would just continue on with my normal life, doing what I do, doing what I love, which is always entertaining you every day. And I would just slowly but surely improve my life, improve the life of my children, give back, and live out my life to its fullest. No one needs to know. No one would need to know that I would set up college funds for my children. No one would need to know that I would be making my family's life a little more comfortable. College funds for maybe like close friends, kids, other families that, you know, my family's kids that I'm close with, you know, set up college funds for them. You know, things like that. But seriously, if I had to think about it, I wouldn't tell a single soul. And I would keep that information to myself and live out my life. No one would need to know. No one would know. And they would find out, be like, so here, this is my gift to you. This is my gift to you. Here you are. Here's this. Here's this for you. That's all they need to know.
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0: Hey, it's your buddy Bob Stye. People keep asking me, what is Britpop? Well, it's whatever I want it to be. I give you 2 hours of 90s UK alternative and, yes, British new wave from the 1980s. It is a fun, fun show co-hosted by UK's very own Rob Lee. 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
1: For UCToday.org, I'm JT reporting. Another boost for a new police and fire safety building in Corry. State Representative Ryan Bizarro reports the state of Pennsylvania has awarded the city of Corry a $500,000 grant to help pay for construction of a new facility. That grant is just one in a package of grants for Erie County communities totaling $12.5 million. The Waterford Municipal Authority, meanwhile, has been awarded more than $2.6 million through the Pennsylvania Infrastructure Investment Authority, or PENVEST, to replace lead water service lines throughout the borough. The funding package includes a low-interest loan and a grant that will be used to replace approximately 200 water service connections containing lead goosenecks or other galvanized materials. The project will also include excavation, backfilling, and restoration work associated with pipe replacements. Things to do this weekend. All weekend long, it's the 53rd Heritage Day celebration in downtown Waterford. Also today, Saturday, is the last day for the Northeast Cherry Festival. You can find details at northeastcherryfestival.org. All day Saturday, beginning at 11 a.m., Corry's 160th anniversary celebration concert will be taking place at the Corry Moose Club. Admission is a donation. 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Food will be available from Plaza's Lunchbox and Twisted Sisters, and attendees will have a chance to win a guitar signed by members of Hi-Fi. From 1 to 3, Union City Global Methodist Church is hosting a community pop-up event at the gazebo in the parking lot of South Main Street. The event will feature activities for children, including bike decorating, and the Christmas in July themed activities. Church volunteers will also distribute free personal care items for families. That's it for now. JT reporting.
2: NBC News Radio, I'm Lisa Taylor. The U.S. and Iran continue to trade strikes on critical infrastructure sites in the Middle East. The U.S. Central Command said late Friday it had carried out a seventh straight night of strikes on key military targets and other assets in Iran. Meanwhile, Tehran claimed it launched drone attacks on U.S. military sites in Jordan and Kuwait early Saturday, targeting ammunition depots and fuel storage facilities. President Trump is fuming over heavy smoke from Canadian wildfires. The president threatened to raise tariffs to cover the costs associated with unhealthy air quality as smoke spreads over the northern U.S. On social media Friday, Trump said, "We are holding Canada responsible," and that the cost to the pollution must be added to the tariffs that Canada is paying. Canadian Prime Minister Mark Carney blamed the fires on climate change, which he said is the responsibility of all countries, including the U.S. Lisa Taylor, NBC News Radio.
3: Red Sox on an 11-game winning streak after sweeping a doubleheader over the Rays, 10-0 and 5-3. Boston a 6-run sixth in Game 1. Will Abreu, Game 2, go-ahead home run. Dodgers won at Yankee Stadium 2-1. Max Muncy a 2-run homer in the 7th. White Sox clobbered the Jays 12-4. Braden Montgomery a 3-run triple and 4 RBIs. Colson Montgomery drives in 3. Braves pound the Rangers 15-1, Drake Baldwin with 5 RBIs. In 10 innings, Brewers over the Marlins 2-1, Garrett Mitchell a walk-off single. Twins win at Wrigley over the Cubs 5-3, Ryan Jeffers go-ahead 3-run homer in the 3rd, Orioles clip the Astros 3-2, Taylor Ward a 2-run homer in the 8th inning. In 10 innings, Royals over the Padres 7-6, Carter Jensen game-winning 2-run single in the 10th. The Open Championship after round 2, Australian Lucas Herbert the leader at 8-under, 2-shot advantage. Caitlin Clark, 45 points, 10 assists in the Fever's win over Seattle. That's sports. I'm Trey Bender.
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5: With your weather flash, I'm Bill Banks, UCToday.org. 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This afternoon, patchy smoke with thunderstorms likely. Highs near 85. Tonight, mostly cloudy with a low around 58 and continued chances for rain. Looking ahead to Sunday, sunny skies with a high near 74, providing a nice break from the storms. Currently, it is 79 degrees and overcast. For UCToday.org, I'm Bill Banks with your weather flash.
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1: In Scotland, a gentleman by the name of Terry O'Shea was recently convicted of dangerous driving. Now, I don't know anything about the dangerous driving conviction. I know that he did get some community service hours, but Terry O'Shea is trying to get that appealed because he says he can't do his community service hours without his emotional support animal. His emotional support animal, by the way, is a bearded dragon named Mishu. According to the person here, he says that we don't go anywhere without each other. And I'm not sure if he was in the car during the dangerous driving, you know, offense at that time. The court has delayed sentencing for the community hours, while psychiatrist reports are going to be completed on Terry O'Shea. No word on whether Mishu the Bearded Dragon is going to be a part of said meetings.
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4: NBC News Radio, I'm Lisa Carton. Two U.S. service members have been killed in Jordan. U.S. Central Command says the two were killed in action defending against Iranian ballistic missile attacks and drone attacks on July 17th. In a post on X today, CENTCOM added that one U.S. service member is currently missing. 4 other American service members were immediately evacuated to Jordanian hospitals and were treated and released. CENTCOM is withholding their identities until 24 hours after the next of kin have been notified. Toxic smoke from Canadian wildfires is blanketing large parts of the U.S. Over 900 are raging in Canada, from Newfoundland to the Northwest Territories, and about 200 are uncontained. Drifting smoke from the wildfires triggered air quality alerts for millions from the Midwest to the Mid-Atlantic. Rain may help clear the air today. Soccer officials say it's still too soon to tell if wildfire smoke will affect the World Cup final in New Jersey on Sunday. I'm Lisa Carton. NBC News Radio, I'm Lisa Carton. The U.S. launched a 7th wave of attacks on key infrastructure in Iran. U.S. Central Command provided few details, but Iranian news reports say U.S. forces struck a railway station and 6 bridges across Iran, killing at least 8 people. U.S. attacks have also damaged power lines in southern Iran, causing power outages near the Gulf Coast. Iran's Islamic Revolutionary Guard claims it retaliated with strikes against U.S. targets in Bahrain, where air raid sirens were heard this morning. Iranian attacks were also reported at U.S. military sites in Qatar, Oman, Kuwait, Jordan, and Syria. Toxic smoke from Canadian wildfires is blanketing large parts of the U.S. Over 900 are raging in Canada, from Newfoundland to the Northwest Territories, and about 200 are uncontained. Lisa Carton, NBC News Radio.
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8: 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This

0: afternoon, patchy smoke with thunderstorms likely. Highs near 85. Tonight, mostly cloudy with a low around 58 and continued chances for rain. Looking ahead to Sunday, sunny skies with a high near 74, providing a nice break from the storms. Currently, it is 79 degrees and overcast. For UCToday.org, I'm Bill Banks with your weather flash.
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0: Channel 98.9, this is Silvis live on location from Corey's 160th anniversary celebration concert. It's going on all afternoon at Corey Moose Lodge 98 on East Washington Street here in Corey. And Hi-Fi is just about ready to take the stage. They're the band from New York, and they've been featured here at Channel 98.9. She's My Girl is the song that you probably know. 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If it's a little bit, that's okay. 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And there's vendors here, plus a lunchbox and Twisted Sisters. The bar is open, and we are ready to rock and roll. So we want to see you down here for the concert. It's Corey's 160th anniversary concert celebration at the Corey Moose Lodge 98, and it's going on right now. We'll see you down here. 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
1: What's up? This is Taylor Momsen from The Pretty Reckless. This is our new song, When I Wake Up, from our upcoming album, Dear God. When I Wake Up is about bad f***ing decisions and so much more.
2: We

0: when it comes to ice cream, does it matter the season that you're going to eat ice cream? I think most people would say no. I'm going to eat ice cream even if it's like 20 below outside. Well, according to a new survey found recently from Talker Research, they say that at least 95% of Americans eat one scoop of ice cream per week. But it's most likely that the average person eats 11 scoops of ice cream per week during the summer months. And when you add those totals up across the country, Americans eat about 11.4 billion pounds of ice cream over the course of the summer. Cookies and cream is the favorite flavor of Gen Z, millennials, and Gen X. Baby boomers still prefer the classic chocolate. While I'm Gen X, I got to agree with the baby boomers.
1: Reluctantly crouched at the starting line, engines pumping and thumping in time. The green light flashes, the flags go up, churning and burning

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0: So police in Mexico have been finding suspected motorcycle thieves duct taped to light poles with the stolen motorcycles parked nearby. And some of them had the word thief written across their forehead. The police are naming this guy the Mexican Batman because that's very much the style of what Batman would do. Leave the bad guys tied up with all the evidence right there for police. Now, officers believe this is more than one person who's involved and no arrests have been made in the vigilanteism. But has anybody talked to Señor Don Bruno Diaz? What he and his young ward, Ricardo, are up to these days?
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3: NBC News Radio, I'm Lisa Carton. Two U.S. service members have been killed in Jordan. U.S. Central Command says the two were killed in action defending against Iranian ballistic missile and drone attacks on July 17th. In a post on X today, CENTCOM added that one U.S. service member is currently missing. Four other American service members were medically evacuated to Jordanian hospitals and were treated and released. CENTCOM is withholding their identities until 24 hours after the next of have been notified. The news follows a seventh wave of U.S. attacks on key infrastructure in Iran. Tehran said today it had retaliated with strikes against U.S. targets in Bahrain, Qatar, Oman, Kuwait, Jordan, and Syria. Hazardous wildfire smoke is impacting over a dozen states. Over 900 are burning across Canada, sending smoke into the Northeast and Mid-Atlantic. Lisa Carton, NBC News Radio.
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5: With your weather flash, I'm Bill Banks, UCToday.org. 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A severe thunderstorm watch is in effect until 9 p.m. for the listening area. This afternoon, showers and thunderstorms likely, with mostly cloudy skies and a high near 84. Tonight, showers and thunderstorms, then patchy smoke, with mostly cloudy skies and a low around 58. Currently, it's 88 and mainly clear. For UCToday.org, I'm Bill Banks with your weather flash.
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1: What would your ideal vacation getaway look like? Would it be a hotel that's relaxing? Would it be a hotel that's there's some excitement? Or would it be a place that is fraught with danger? If the latter sounds appealing to you, there's a place you can stay just outside of the North Carolina coast. It's about 35 miles off the coast. It's called the Frying Pan Tower, which used to be an old Coast Guard light station. It sleeps up to 12 people. It has 8 bedrooms, hot showers, Wi-Fi, a full kitchen. However, it is surrounded by shark-filled waters and is in the middle of hurricane territory. To get there, guests are lifted 80 feet into the air onto a platform. And once you're there, you're stuck until a boat or helicopter comes back to get you. By the way, a 3-night stay per person is $600.

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0: What is your favorite flavor of ice cream? According to a recent survey, since we're in the middle of, you know, July here, and a lot of people eat ice cream in July because it's summer. According to this, strawberry is number one, the top flavor amongst the United States, followed by chocolate chip, cookie dough, chocolate, and then vanilla. And they also looked at where certain flavors are more popular by state. Florida, there's a flavor called boba. I've never heard that before, but that's the favorite flavor in Florida. Pistachio was number one for New Mexico and New York. Coconut, no surprise, that's Hawaii. Butter pecan, no surprise, that's Georgia. Matcha, that's Kansas. Peppermint, Indiana. The favorite ice cream in Maine, blueberry.
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1: Hiya, this is Mara Katria from State College, Pennsylvania, and this track is off of my LP called Modern M, featuring the new wave legends, Modern English. 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

Do you think people who have the name Karen are already prejudged just based on their name? Well, according to a new survey that found about 18% of Americans do make assumptions about people just based solely on their name. And yes, Karen was the number one judged name, far and above anybody else. Chad, Donald, John, and Damien were also in the top five. So one female name and the rest men's name.

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1: You've heard of some crazy wedding reception stories where a fight broke out, you know. And this is one of those. Because apparently in Wisconsin, there was a groomsman who decided to go to the meatball table and just started to eat the meatballs with his hands. He didn't get a plate. He didn't like pick them up with like the tongs or anything. He just put his hand in and started eating the meatballs, like right over the meatball tray, whatever was there. And that made one guest extremely upset. So much so that a punch was thrown, arguments, a full-blown fight, then some guy who thought it'd be a great idea to bring a gun to a wedding reception shot two people. I'm not sure of their condition. Hopefully they're okay. Sounds like the guy with the gun was defending the meatball guy's honor. But then the bride chased down the shooter, grabbed his key fob, and he had to run away on foot. I'm assuming police were able to find him later because his car was still there and the license plate was on the car.
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3: NBC News Radio, I'm Lisa Carton. Two U.S. service members have been killed and several others wounded after an Iranian missile attack on a base in Jordan. U.S. Central Command says the two were killed in action defending against Iranian ballistic missile and drone attacks on July 17th. In a post on X today, CENTCOM added that one U.S. service member is currently missing. Four other American service members were medically evacuated to Jordanian hospitals and were treated and released. Iran's supreme leader is vowing to widen the war if the U.S. keeps attacking the Islamic Republic. In a statement attributed to Mojtaba Khamenei, the supreme leader warned today the country has unforgettable lessons in store for the U.S. He also called President Trump's signature on the U.S.-Iran interim peace plan worthless and invalid. Tehran has suspended its commitment to the Memorandum of Understanding signed last month with the U.S. Lisa Carton, NBC News.
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1: 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A severe thunderstorm watch is in effect until 9 p.m. for the listening area. This afternoon, showers and thunderstorms likely, with mostly cloudy skies and a high near 84. Tonight, showers and thunderstorms, then patchy smoke, with mostly cloudy skies and a low around 58. Currently, it's 89 and clear. For UCToday.org, I'm Bill Banks with your weather flash.
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0: There's Evanescence. Who will you follow?
1: Have you ever accidentally swallowed some seawater while visiting the beach? Did you ever feel a little ill afterwards? Come down with some tummy problems? Well, it just might be the fact that the water might be contaminated, not with just, you know, your regular E. coli or, you know, other things that can contaminate a beach. But seagull poop also might be a culprit. According to a Canadian study, they found that people who accidentally did swallow some seawater and came down with stomach problems could be bacteria linked to what's in the seagull poop. Researchers say this is one of the first studies to directly connect seagull contamination with stomach illness. Now, there's no need to avoid the beach. Just make sure while you're swimming, just keep your mouth closed and spit out that salty, salty water.

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1: So the super rich are flaunting their wealth in a different way these days, especially here during the summer. They have something called snow rooms, where you can push a button and it's winter time in this snow room. It only cost $130,000 to build, and that's just to build it. Doesn't even talk about the cost to run it. And this isn't a brand new idea. Apparently a few billionaires have already built snow rooms. One says he even has one built on his super yacht. Meanwhile, I'm going to go eat a popsicle and sit in front of the fan. I'll be right back.

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0: Police in Maryland recently received a call from a 29-year-old Jalen Goddard. He was reporting that his car had been stolen. But there's a few details to this story you probably need to know first. For instance, it was parked on the bad side of town, on the early morning hours, in the business district. So, you know, there are some questions there. What's 29-year-old Jalen Goddard doing in this area at this time? According to Jalen, he was trying to burglarize the Verizon store when somebody hopped in his car and drove away. Now, Jalen tried to deny that he was thieving the Verizon store, but there was so much evidence showing that his clothing, his blood, and a few other items were found at the scene leading to where Jalen was when police arrived. He was charged with burglary, theft, and destruction of property. No word on if his car has been recovered yet.
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3: NBC News Radio, I'm Lisa Carton. Two U.S. service members have been killed and several others wounded after an Iranian missile attack on a base in Jordan. U.S. Central Command confirmed the casualties in a post on X today. CENTCOM added that one U.S. service member is currently missing. Four American service members were treated for injuries at Jordanian hospitals and later released. Iran's supreme leader is vowing to widen the war if the U.S. keeps attacking the Islamic Republic. In a statement attributed to Mojaba Khamenei, the supreme leader warned today the country has unforgettable lessons in store for the U.S. He also called President Trump's signature on the U.S.-Iran interim peace plan worthless and invalid. The comments came hours after Iran's deputy foreign minister said Tehran has suspended its commitment to the Memorandum of Understanding signed last month with the U.S. Lisa Carton, NBC News Radio.
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7: 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Starting tonight, a severe thunderstorm warning is in effect until 6 p.m. for the listening area, along with a severe thunderstorm watch until 9 p.m. Later tonight, showers and thunderstorms continue, with patchy smoke developing. Look for mostly cloudy skies and a low around 58. Currently, it's 87 and overcast. For UCToday.org, I'm Bill Banks with your weather flash.
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1: Here are a couple of musical terms that you may have heard of somewhere before. Number one is earworm. That's when a clip of a song keeps running through your head over and over and over again on a loop, and it drives you crazy. Everybody's had one of those. Term number two is mondegreen. That's a misheard lyric, and a great example is in Jimi Hendrix's Purple Haze. He sings, "Excuse me while I kiss the sky," but millions of people hear that as, "Excuse me while I kiss this guy." There are lots and lots of mondegreens in popular music. I propose that we need a third term, and we need a word to describe that opinion that overcomes us when we believe one song sounds almost exactly like another. And I know you know what I mean. You hear a new song, and this brief sense of deja vu fills your head as your brain tries to correlate its musical database with what you're currently hearing. And when all the processing is complete, you might think, A, hey, somebody ripped off artist X, or B, oh boy, somebody's going to get sued for that. But you know something? It's not that simple. Far, far from it. Welcome to the murky world of unfortunate sonic coincidences.
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1: Hello again, I'm Alan Cross, and I'm still looking for a word that describes what I was just talking about. I tried crowdsourcing the concept, and I did get a bunch of suggestions. For example, synonyms. I like that one. There's homophone, although that's already a word. It describes a word that sounds the same, but has a different meaning in spelling, like so and sow. Homolyra is another one I liked. Lyre dem is Latin for song same. And riffing on that, lyrisimilis. That's similar song in Latin. I thought the Germans might have something for this because, you know, the Germans have words for everything. The best I could do is Englisch song. Again, similar song. And using similar principles, I came up with Sarupa Raga. That's Hindi. But then I thought of, well, what about Deja Tune? Or is that too cutesy? Maybe we should start with an example of what I'm talking about. All right, 1968, Beatles recorded a ridiculously simple song in the key of B-flat major, although it's easily transposable into the key of C. And it goes like this.

You got that? Pretty much all of Western civilization is familiar with that song. Okay, fast forward now to March 1999, when The Offspring released this single from their Americana album. My friend!

The Offspring with Why Don't You Get a Job, which sounds an awful lot like the Beatles' Oobla Dee Oobla Da, which was released on the White Album 31 years earlier. Now, this is the kind of thing I want to talk about. These unfortunate sonic coincidences that are sometimes tolerated, sometimes litigated, but are almost never ignored. As far as I know, there was never any public action involving the Offspring and the Beatles. They just treated it as some kind of homage, I guess. Just as there was nothing involving the Dandy Warhols. And the Rolling Stones' Brown Sugar. Or Delta Goodrum and her song, Sitting on Top of the World.

No legal action was taken with the above, as far as I know. But we've all heard about Robin Thicke versus Marvin Gaye and Led Zeppelin versus Spirit. So what constitutes plagiarism, theft, copyright infringement, and just plain coincidence? This takes some very, very careful explaining. First, though, we have to go through some basic music theory. Western music is based on a scale of 12 notes. All of these notes are related to each other mathematically by a series of ratios known as intervals of a semitone. And it goes like this.

Playing those notes in certain combinations or patterns reveal things like chords, melodies, harmonies, and so on. And these are the building blocks of our music. Everything from the greatest Mozart symphony to the dumbest pop song are constructed from this stuff. Now, at first, you might think that there are an infinite number of ways these notes can be used. Not so. The numbers are very, very big, but definitely finite. Somewhere around 479,000,600. And that's just if you play each one of them once. But if you accept that there are many ways to play one note, you know, whole notes, half notes, quarter notes, eighth notes, 16th notes, 32nd notes, you end up with a much bigger number, somewhere north of just one quintillion possible combinations. That's a one followed by 18 zeros. And if you played a new combination of notes every second, it would take you 33,063,236,360 years, which is at least five times the age of the universe. But again, that's just for non-repeating sequences using the 12 notes of the chromatic scale. But hang on. You just can't stick a bunch of tones and semitones together and expect them to sound good. Music has to sound pleasing to the ear and has to reach into the soul, right? And this is where things get complicated. So despite all the talk about big numbers, there are only so many ways in which to order these sounds. And if we narrow down what we're looking for, say the sounds that go into making a rock song, the numbers quickly get much, much smaller. And at some point, people are going to inevitably start repeating things. In other words, songs are not like snowflakes. At some point, there's going to be duplication. Now, whether that duplication is intentional or not is another matter, but we'll get to that. Here's another example of the kind of thing I'm talking about. This is a clip of a Tom Petty song called Mary Jane's Last Dance, which was released in 1993.

Tom Petty? Chili Peppers? All right, so what happened here? Was this the Chili Peppers blatantly and consciously copying Tom Petty? Well, if so, that's plagiarism, the act of appropriating someone else's work and passing it off as your own. Or was this just a case of an unfortunate sonic coincidence? Now, Petty did not get bent out of shape about this one. Here's what he told Rolling Stone. I seriously doubt there is any negative intent here. And a lot of rock and roll songs sound alike. Ask Chuck Berry. The Strokes took American Girl for their song Last Night. And I saw an interview with him saying where they actually admitted it. And that made me laugh out loud. I was like, okay, good for you. If someone took my song, note for note, and stole it maliciously, then maybe I'd sue. But I don't believe in lawsuits much. I think there are enough frivolous lawsuits in this country without people fighting over pop songs. Good for you, Tom. Fine. But let's roll ahead to the spring of 2014, when Sam Smith released this huge hit single. Oh, on

In this case, lawyers did get involved. And in October 2014, there was an out-of-court settlement wherein Tom Petty was awarded songwriting royalties from the Sam Smith song. Oasis has been nailed a number of times for wearing their influences on their sleeves a little too clearly. There's a story from the days Oasis was working on their debut album in a communal rehearsal space in Manchester. It was just one of these places where a lot of groups would set up to jam. And according to the story, other people in this complex had to listen to Oasis play the same 10 songs over and over again. And after a while, it became very obvious to everybody else that some of these songs were eerily similar to some very familiar riffs and melodies. And at one point, one of the other bands using the facility, and we don't know who, posted a sign on the door of the Oasis rehearsal room, and it read, "Get your own riffs." So, yeah, they've been in trouble a number of times, and I have an example. Have a listen to this. It's Shaker Maker from the first Oasis album, Definitely Maybe, which was released in 1994.

Okay, try to keep that melody in your head. Okay, that's Oasis from 1994. Now, listen to this from 1970. It's a group called the New Seekers. Not only was this a massive worldwide hit single, a cover version was also a big hit around the same time. And it was all derived from one of the most popular and most famous Coca-Cola commercials of all time. I'd like to-

Now, in this case, there was a lawsuit, and Oasis, to their credit, didn't fight it very hard. I mean, whenever the band played live, Liam Gallagher would often goof around by going into the lyrics of the Coke commercial instead of what he was supposed to be singing. So, not much of a defense then. Bonehead, who was playing guitar for Oasis at the time, had this to say, "Eh, we ripped it off, so they had the right to sue us. Fair enough. People will steal from other bands, but change the lyrics. We just did the same thing, but kept some of the same lyrics. We drink Pepsi now." Oasis was also taken to court by Stevie Wonder over a song called Step Out from the What's the Story Morning Glory album, which sounded way too much like his 1966 hit, Uptight, Everything's All Right. He won, and all subsequent editions of the album had that song removed. And now, if you look at any post-Morning Glory version of that song, you will see that it's credited to Noel Gallagher and three other people. So instead of 100% of the royalties, Noel gets just 25%, thanks to Stevie Wonder's complaining. And Oasis was also sued by Monty Python. They insisted that the 1994 song Whatever sounded way too much like a song from a 1973 sketch called How Sweet to Be an Idiot. The writer of the Python song, a guy named Neil Innes, also won a co-writing credit on Oasis's Whatever. Okay, moving on. There was rather a big stink involving Coldplay and metal guitarist Joe Satriani. In 2004, Satriani released an album called Is There Love in Space? And on that record is a piece entitled If I Could Fly. And it goes like this.

0: you can see the problem. When you compare the melodies of that Coldplay song to If I Could Fly from Joe Satriani, well, let's just say that the visceral reaction from the public was predictable. Coldplay ripped off Joe. Okay, hang on. That's the allegation. Now you gotta prove it. Well, you'll say, well, the two pieces sound the same. They had to have copied it. Again, you gotta prove it. Prove that Coldplay consciously plagiarized Joe. Prove that there was malicious intent. Prove that there was intellectual and artistic dishonesty and theft. Just because a couple of songs sound alike does not constitute guilt. In this case, though, Satriani did file a lawsuit against Coldplay, and in the end, there was some kind of settlement that was sealed by the court. Coldplay denied any wrongdoing and did not admit any kind of guilt. Joe went away with a settlement and has kept his word by keeping all the details secret. In this case, it appears we have an unfortunate sonic coincidence where Coldplay independently discovered a melody that had already been published and copyrighted by someone else. Action was taken, a settlement was reached, and everybody moved on. This sort of thing happens all the time. Sonic similarities between two songs are discovered. Legal teams on both sides of the equation are mobilized. Discussions are held, usually very calmly. And in the end, everything is settled behind closed doors with the public not seeing anything or being privy to anything. I'll show you what I mean. When we come back, I will tell you one of those stories. Hold on.
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0: Before we examine any more unfortunate sonic coincidences, we should look at the sorts of things that aren't protected by copyright. Song titles, for one. If you wanted to, you could write a piano ballad and call it Smells Like Teen Spirit, and there is nothing anybody could do. Wouldn't be a good idea, but legally, you could do it if you wanted to and not get sued for it. Rhythms and beats are not protected. That's why you can have Bo Diddley. And Iggy Pop. And U2. And Jet. But before you say, hey, everybody should write Bo Diddley a check, we have to go back to 1899 for a song by Charles Hale called At a Darktown Cakewalk. And before that, there's the old seven-note shave and a haircut two-bits rhythm. You know? Dun, dun, dun, dun, dun, dun, dun. Another thing that can't be copyrighted is chord progressions. If you Google Axis of Awesome, you'll find an Australian comedy group who shows how dozens of songs are built on the exact same four chords. Now, I'm not saying that what I'm about to tell you happened with the three examples that we've heard so far, but I can tell you that it has happened to somebody I know personally. The bands involved were superstars in their day and sold millions upon millions of records. I'm going to just leave the band names out of it because I'm sort of sworn to secrecy on this one. Together with two other people, my friend wrote a song that appeared on an album in 1985. Not only did the album go multi-platinum, but the song he co-wrote was released as a single and reached well into the top 20 on the singles charts. So, nice little paycheck for him. A couple of years later, he gets a call. The call is from a manager of a band in Europe. Hi, he said. My band is just about to release an album that we expect will be very, very big. However, it has come to our attention that one of the songs on this record has certain shall we say, pronounced melodic and structural similarities to your song. Trust us that they did not deliberately rip you off. It's just that they independently discovered this same melody and structure, and it's just too late for us to go back and change it. So here's what we propose. We would like to cut you a deal, and here's how it worked. In exchange for not suing the band from Europe, my friend ended up with a basic piece of the action for this new song. The more the album sold, the more he got. If the song was released as a single, he got more. And the higher the song reached on the charts, the bigger the checks. Sweet, right? And it gets better. The album by this European group eventually sold 8 million copies. And the song in question was released as a single, and it went all the way to number one in America. So, my buddy ended up getting some major league royalty checks that I'm sure continue to come in to this very day for a song he didn't write. For him, this unfortunate sonic coincidence was very fortunate. I know these deals happen a lot in the music biz. It's just a very effective way of keeping the peace. Here's another situation where two people on opposite sides of the Atlantic ended up with the same musical idea without knowing that the other existed. We start with Sum 41. Let's have a listen to their 2002 song, Still Waiting. So,

Sum 41 and Still Waiting, released in 2002. But then we have this. It's a single from Italy by a guy named Nek, N-E-K. It was called Almenos Ahora, and it sounded like this.

Some 41 haters were quick to jump on them, but as far as I've ever been able to figure out, Next Song came out in 2003, about a year after Still Waiting. Same melody line, but as far as we know, discovered totally independently. Everybody here is innocent. Now let's look at a gray area. One of the big singles off the Foo Fighters' Sonic Highways album was Something from Nothing. And I bring your attention to this particular passage about 90 seconds into the song.

I'm going to argue that this is a subtle tribute to Ronnie James Dio and his song Holy Diver. Dave Grohl's a well-known metal fan, and there is no way he would have not been aware of this Dio song.

Not exactly the same, but it was enough for some people to start yelling things like, "Ripoff!" Again, I prefer the homage explanation myself, and as far as I know, there was no legal action. On the other hand, there was the case of Elastica versus Wire. Elastica was one of the great bands of the Britpop era of the middle 90s, and Britpop was all about celebrating Britishness. That meant acknowledging those who came before to blaze a trail for British rock. However, it was possible to pay a little too much homage to certain songs and bands. Now, have a listen to this. This is Wire with a track called Three Girl Rumba that came out in 1977.

Okay, that's the whole song, 82 seconds. And again, the name of the song is Three Girl Rumba from Wire, 1977. And if you had asked Justine Frischmann, the leader of Elastica, about some of her favorite bands, she would have said, hey, Wire, I was a huge Wire fan. In fact, she admitted to being such a big fan that she deliberately nicked some of Three Girl Rumba for one of her songs. You know, as sort of a tribute or something.

which, you know, given her admission of guilt, seems kind of fair. And it wasn't the only issue with that first Elastica album. The Stranglers, a British band that was formed in 1974, noticed that the Elastica song Waking Up sounded awfully like one of their songs from 77 called No More Heroes. Same result. A piece of that first Elastica album was awarded to the Stranglers. Not an unfortunate sonic coincidence. It was an actual case of, well, there's no way to get around it, theft. A well-intentioned theft, but theft nonetheless. I'm not totally clear on Kurt Cobain's intentions with this next case, but it did cause some problems for a while. As he was writing Come As You Are, he had this nagging feeling that he had heard it someplace before, and it's possible he did. Let's take a listen, and let's see if this rings any bells with you.

Okay, were you paying attention? Was there anything about that song that could have created a legal problem for Nirvana? Well, actually, there was. It was the opening guitar bit.

Now let's pitch that up a few percent. Make it go a little faster. Now let's listen to this song. The band is Killing Joke, and the year is 1985. Now, for the sake of clarity, let's pitch that one down.

See the problem, right? Jazz Coleman, the singer and principal songwriter for Killing Joke, noticed the similarities. But it's very unclear if he really ever did anything about it. Some say that legal action was initiated, but that it was terminated after Kurt committed suicide in 1994. Others suggest that there never was any legal action because Killing Joke respected Nirvana too much. And even if it had gone to court, it's actually rather doubtful that Killing Joke could have made a case. Because another thing you can't copyright, and I didn't know this until I started researching this, you can't copyright a guitar riff, which also takes us back to that Foo Fighters Ronnie James Dio case. And it also explains this from Green Day back in 1995.

0: That's Brain Stew from Green Day, right? Well, here's Chicago and 25 or 6 to 4 from 1970. And now here's Babe, I'm Gonna Leave You from Led Zeppelin in 1967. Which, by the way, was conceived around the same time that George Harrison wrote While My Guitar Gently Weeps for the Beatles. Same riff, but different tempo. Whatever the case, all is forgiven in the Nirvana Killing Joke situation. Dave Grohl is great friends with Killing Joke. He's actually performed and toured with them, so I guess it's all good. In a moment, more strange cases of unfortunate sonic coincidences, and we're going to talk about why things might even get weirder in the years ahead.
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0: We're looking at situations where two songs apparently sound the same, often too much the same. And here are a couple of very weird cases. In 1990, New Order was sued by John Denver for copyright infringement. And yeah, that John Denver, the country singer that looked like a Muppet, who sang songs like Thank God I'm a Country Boy. In 1969, one of Denver's songs became a number one hit for Peter, Paul, and Mary. It was called Leaving on a Jet Plane.

0: New Order with Run from 1990. Did you hear any similarities between that and the John Denver penned Leaving on a Jet Plane? New Order did, which is why they didn't even bother to fight back. An out-of-court settlement made it all go away. Finally, we need to talk about the infamous Blurred Lines trial that featured the song from Robin Thicke against the estate of Marvin Gaye. They believe that Blurred Lines felt, and that's an important word, felt too much like Marvin Gaye's 1977 song, Got to Give It Up. Here's a comparison I found on YouTube.
1: Everybody get up.

0: After a court case where both songs were compared note by note, a jury found that Blurred Lines infringed on Got to Give It Up and awarded $7.2 million to the plaintiffs. Now, let's go back to that phrase, note by note. This is really important to understand. When something like this comes to trial, you would think that the judge and the jurors would simply listen to the two recordings in court and make a call. Well, no, that's not how it works. Both sides get deep into music theory with their arguments, and the only thing the judge and jury has to go on are the notes that make up the song. Now, the recording may sound the same, but that introduces other elements like production techniques and outboard effects, which changes the nature of the song. The only thing that matters are just the notes, how the song looks when it's plotted out on sheet music. This is how Led Zeppelin beat the charges that Stairway to Heaven was lifted from a 1967 instrumental by a band called Spirit. On record, you put the two side by side, you can hear the similarities. But if you take each track, plot it out on paper, you can see that the differences between the two are very, very stark and pronounced. Therefore, Led Zeppelin, not guilty. It's tricky stuff, this songwriting business. And it's only going to get trickier as time goes on because we're kind of running out of melodies. Back in a moment.
1: 1 in 7 Americans will struggle with addiction during their lifetime. 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Go to heretolisten.com for tips and tools to help turn addiction around. A public service announcement brought to you by the Ad.
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0: I'm forever getting email from listeners who ask, doesn't song X sound like song Y? 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As you can see, though, this sort of thing happens all the time, and it's often very, very, very accidental. And just because two songs sound superficially the same doesn't mean they actually are when you pop the hood and start looking carefully. If this is your thing, these deja tunes, try a website called soundsjustlike.com. And there's plenty there to keep you busy for hours. 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Talk to you next time. I'm Alan Cross.
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1: I love me a good conspiracy theory. Even if I think it's crazy talk, I just love hearing people talk about this stuff. The cover-up of the UFO crash in Roswell, the evils of putting fluoride in the water supply, the JFK assassination, chemtrails, the bioengineering of AIDS and Ebola for population control, the moon landing, faked, just about everything about 9/11, including and especially WTC-7, and the world is actually flat. And the powers that be have been keeping that fact from us because, well, it doesn't matter why, but it's fun to talk about. We have the elites and Bilderbergers and Illuminati and lizard people are out to control everything we do. Wake up, sheeple! It's happening! The internet has given voice to these theories and more, which are then amplified in a global echo chamber by people who truly believe that the truth is out there. And you know, I get it. Sometimes life is so random and awful that our reaction is to try and find reasons for all these terrible, weird things. We want something or someone to blame for what we can't understand. We end up organizing the facts in a way that makes sense to our puny little brains. Or maybe, just maybe, something weird is happening out there. Maybe we need to take a closer, clearer look at the situation. Beyond the anti-vaxxers, the truth about the Shroud of Turin, and the advance warning of Pearl Harbor that was deliberately ignored, there are plenty of music-related conspiracies. What might they be? And what's the real story? Let's find out.
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0: 3.
1: Put me on, pal. Put me on.
0: 3.
2: President Kennedy has been seriously wounded by this shooting.
1: Stand by, please. Stand by, please.
3: The president was hit in the head.
4: He grabbed himself and he slumped down.
3: The president was hit in the head.
4: He grabbed himself and he slumped down.
1: Stand by, please. Stand by, please.
2: More details just arrived. Mrs. Kennedy jumped up. She called, oh, no. Oh, no.
5: The energy.
2: Oh, no.
5: The faith.
2: Oh, no.
5: The devotion.
2: Oh, no. The motorcade sped on.
1: Something has happened here. We understand there has been a shooting. Something has happened here.
6: The world is very different now.
2: The flash, apparently official. The flash, apparently official. President Kennedy

0: We are the heirs of that first revolution.
1: There is a prisoner. There is a prisoner. Wearing a black sweater.
2: This is the man who killed President Kennedy.
3: You have anything to say in your defense? Oswald has been shot. Oswald has been shot. Dangling, his hand is dangling over the edge of the stretcher. Dangling, his hand is dangling over the edge of the stretcher.
2: He's dead all right. He's dead all right.
1: Jack Ruby. Jack Ruby.
3: He runs the Carousel Club. Here is the ambulance.
4: More details just arrived. Mrs. Kennedy jumped up. She called, oh no. Oh no.
0: The energy.
4: Oh no.
0: The faith.
4: Oh no.
0: The devotion.
4: Oh no. The motorcade sped on. More details just arrived. Mrs. Kennedy jumped up. She called, oh no. Sped on.
0: The faith. The faith.
5: That's Steinsky and Mass Media with a 1983 track entitled And the Motorcade Sped On. Was there a conspiracy to assassinate John F. Kennedy? There will always be people who say yes. Welcome again. I'm Alan Cross, and we're going to spend the next hour in this shadowy and murky world. But instead of going through the usual stuff, you know, the HAARP project controls the weather and generates earthquakes, the Philadelphia experiment, black helicopters, the protocols of the Elders of Zion, we're going to focus exclusively on music conspiracies. And more than that, we're going to move beyond Elvis is alive, Paul McCartney died in 1966, and even Kurt Cobain was murdered. Those are well documented elsewhere. Instead, I would like to bring some new information to light. Material that has been ignored by the mainstream media. Did I get that right? Do I sound scary enough? Yeah? Okay. Let's start with the benign and get more progressively serious. There are a couple of guys who are deep into conspiracy research. There's Matt Bellamy of Muse, for one. He believes that Homeland Security is stockpiling millions and millions of rounds of hollow point bullets for when America finally rises up against its tyrannical government. He also believes that there was some kind of inside job with 9/11. Or, at least he used to. He changed his mind about that one. Then there's Tom DeLonge of Blink 182. He is convinced that aliens are real and that the U.S. government and possibly others are covering this up. He is really deep into this. He claims to have experienced lost time while camping out near Area 51 in the Nevada desert. He believes that fossilized remains of some civilizations have been discovered on Mars. And he thinks that while we really did land on the moon, the fake moon landing stories have been planted by the government to distract us from what they really found up there. He is so deep into this that some people claim he quit Blink 182, or maybe was fired from the band, so he could devote more time to his UFO research. And he's even got a novel called Secret Machines, Book 1, Chasing Shadows, which is a fictionalized version of the secret, he says, he learned from people inside the American aerospace industry. Oh, and there's more. Tom says he's a Freemason. Although I don't know what degree he's attained. And of course, we all know that the Masons are keeping secrets from us. I wanted to know more about that, so I went to the internet, and I found this.
6: Let me ask you this. I've seen this online. A couple of your fans are downright harsh about what they suspect is your secret interest in the Illuminati or membership in the Freemasons. And I guess they point to Freemason symbology on your guitars. Am I stating that correctly?
7: Our fans have noticed that stuff. And there's a lot of that iconography associated with the band Angels and Airwaves. It's hard to describe. We don't get into it. Our band's very esoteric. You know, we don't get into the descriptions and meanings of a lot of the symbology that we use. We let people kind of find out those meanings through the music and through the ethos of the band, through the pieces of art that we create, like the films. And it's something that we don't really talk about specifically, because I think that it's, you know, the treasure hunt is there for people to find as they get into the band and look into what it is we're trying to do with the music and with the films.
6: And is it sort of in part to create an aura of mystery?
7: Well, I guess in a sense, but the only, because I think when there is mystery, it causes people to engage a little bit more. It causes them to a lot more effort to digest what it is we're doing, and so the investment's greater. Because the thing with Angels and Airwaves, this band is, it's not a normal band. There's a reason and a message behind everything that we do, about the way you look at yourself and the way you look at the world around you, and by doing the types of things that we do and being a part of the things that we're a part of, it allows people to really take a lot of time to learn and understand what it is, and rather than just hearing the song on the radio and say, hey, I can sing it along or I can sing along or not, you know, we definitely didn't want to be that.
6: Are you a Freemason?
7: Possibly.
6: That's not a no. You're just going to leave it at that?
7: We just don't talk about that stuff.
5: And then there's this. It's from Anima of the State. It's Blink-182 with a track called Aliens Exist.

Blink 182 with Aliens Exist, back when Tom DeLonge was still with the band. And he is deeper than ever into this alien mystery. We wish him luck. Now, here's a theory that we can completely debunk. For years, people maintained that the band 311 was a front for the Ku Klux Klan, and they said that the truth was right in front of our eyes. Nazi groups often use numerology as some kind of code. The number 88, for example, is popular. The eighth letter of the alphabet is H, and therefore 88 equals HH, or Heil Hitler. This same reasoning was applied to 311. The 11th letter of the alphabet is K, and 3 times K equals KKK, Ku Klux Klan. What else could it stand for? This rumor was so strong that schools banned the wearing of 311 t-shirts. This is completely untrue. However, 311 is code, all right, but if you go to Omaha, which is the band's hometown, and ask the police department for the code for indecent exposure, they will tell you it's 311. Glad we got that cleared up.

0: 311, covering the cure. And again, there is nothing to the conspiracy theory that says they are secret agents for the Ku Klux Klan. Now, we're just warming up. When we come back, I will show you how all our music, and I mean all of it, was altered by the Nazis to make us all more subservient. And this situation is still in place today. Be afraid. Very afraid.
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0: This entire program is devoted to musical conspiracy theories beyond the usual stuff. And we are now going to reveal how governments and various security apparatuses have used music to control us, beginning with this treatise on how Western music, all of Western music, is nothing but a giant plot involving crowd and thought control. This does require a little music theory. Let's begin with some truths. In 1955, a worldwide agreement was signed declaring that middle A on the piano be forevermore tuned to exactly 440 hertz. It thus became the audio frequency reference for tuning musical instruments all over the world. Well, almost all over the world. It's not universally accepted, but for our purposes, all the music we listen to is tuned to the ratios leading to and from 440 hertz. However, there are people who vehemently disagree with this standard. There is a belief that a more natural harmonic frequency is 438 hertz. Others say that 432 hertz is far more important and powerful because, quote, it is a pure tone of math fundamental to nature. Not really sure what that means, but okay. And there's a fringe belief that says that everything should be tuned way up to 528 hertz because it's a, and I quote, a digital bio-holographic precipitation crystallization and miraculous manifestation of diving frequency vibrations forming harmonically in hydrospace. I have no idea what I just said. But here's where the conspiracy part comes in. There's apparently something sinister and evil about the frequency 440 hertz. It is said that the Rockefeller Foundation, gotta have the Rockefellers in here, had an interest in making sure that the United States adopted the 440 hertz standard in 1935 as part of a war on consciousness leading to musical cult control. Now, without going too far down this rat hole, this series says that by tuning all music to 440 hertz, you turn it into a military weapon. You weaponize it. And I quote from one of the many online articles on the subject. The monopolization of the music industry features this imposed frequency that is herding populations into greater aggression, psychosocial agitation, and emotional distress, predisposing people to physical illnesses and financial impositions profiting for the agents, agencies, and companies engaged in the monopoly. Going a little further, we run into Godwin's Law. We end up on the doorstep of the Nazis. The story goes that propaganda minister Joseph Goebbels insisted on 440 hertz tuning because he believed it made people think and feel in specific ways and to make them, quote, a prisoner of a certain consciousness. And if you're trying to mobilize the population for Der Führer, that's what you want, right? I continue with another quote. The powers that be are successfully lowering the vibrations of not only the young generation, but the rest of us as well. These destructive frequencies entrain the thoughts towards disruption, disharmony, and disunity. Additionally, they also stimulate the controlling organ of the body, the brain, into disharmonious resonance, which ultimately creates disease and war. So there's something else to think about the next time you slip on some headphones and listen to your favorite music. Are you feeling more warlike and diseased? Now, I'm going to try an experiment. This is a normal version, in other words, a 440 Hz tuned version of Coldplay's The Scientist. Okay? May we have a sample?

Got that? That's the regular version. I found a version of the song that's been tuned down to the supposedly more natural frequency of 432 hertz. So, listen to this. Will you feel less warlike and diseased? Or can you even tell the difference?

That's Coldplay's The Scientist, tuned down to the supposedly more natural frequency of 432 hertz for middle A. What did you think? Does the song sound better? Does it sound different? Does it sound anything? If you want to know more about this controversy slash conspiracy, there is plenty to read online. Just Google 432 hertz. Now let's turn our attention to the punk rock of the 1970s. There is a theory that this was all a Soviet-inspired communist plot to destabilize Western democracies. Punk rock, okay? I introduce you to Alexei Veronikovich Voloshin. He is a retired KGB agent. He maintains that the USSR spent hundreds of millions of rubles financing groups like the Sex Pistols, the Clash, and the Ramones in order to create utter chaos and to, and I quote, pervert the Western youth to nihilist, anti-establishment, and anti-American ideologies. He also claimed that songs such as Anarchy in the UK by the Pistols were crafted by a team of propaganda experts and psychologists for maximum effect in creating an atmosphere of cynicism and opinions against authority. Let me quote from a TV interview he gave. "We understood at the time that music was a powerful means of propaganda to reach the youth. Our mission was to use teenage angst to our advantage and turn the baby boomer generation of the West into a decadent, pro-drug, and anti-establishment culture that would create uprisings and bring Western democracies into utter chaos. We even infiltrated mainstream radios to promote their music and reach millions of people every day. For many of us in the KGB, infiltrating the 1970s punk scene was one of the USSR's most successful experiments of propaganda to date." Okay, wow. So, now that you know the truth, and I do have quotes around that, listen to this song again with fresh ears.

The Sex Pistols, with a song allegedly scripted by Soviet agents in an effort to destabilize Western society. Now, just so you know, there are also people who believe that Britpop was more of the same, except on a domestic level. Kevin Shields of My Bloody Valentine is convinced that Britpop was an invention of MI5 and MI6 to control British youth in the 1990s. I quote, "Britpop was massively pushed by the government. Someday it would be interesting to read all the MI5 files on Britpop. The wool was being pulled right over everyone's eyes there." So, Noel Gallagher and Damon Albarn were secret agents? Interesting idea. One more story on mind control, and this has to do with the infamous mind control experiments known as MK-Ultra. That these thought control trials existed is not in dispute. Everything is extremely well documented and verified. The CIA started this program in the early 1950s, and they continued to experiment through until about 1973. Many, many people in the U.S. and Canada were subjected to testing, often against their will, often without knowing anything was being done to them. And much of this was obviously illegal. It is alleged that Leonard Cohen was an MK-Ultra subject. One biography details Leonard talking about sessions with a certain Dr. Donald Hebb, a Montreal experimental neurologist at McGill, where Leonard was paid $20 a day to lie in a sensory deprivation tank while on LSD. These studies became the basis for CIA torture techniques that apparently continue today. Cohen scholars have combed through the man's writings and have found all kinds of references to electroshock treatments, psychiatric experiences, Nazi-like doctors and hospitals. So where did all that imagery come from? Personal experience? MK-Ultra? Might have he been programmed by these CIA-funded experiments? Was this the source of much of his creativity? Some people believe so. FM.

0: Leonard Cohen, allegedly a guinea pig in the CIA's MK-Ultra experiments in Montreal in the 1950s. I'm not done yet. I have evidence, and again, that's in quotes, that Bob Marley was murdered by the CIA, and that the Bataclan massacre at Paris was both an inside job and a false flag operation. Stand by.
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0: I have a few more musical conspiracy theories for you. Black helicopters have yet to descend, although I will have to use my Geiger counter in my coffee for traces of polonium from now on. Oh, and if you come near me with an umbrella, please excuse any freakouts that may occur. It's now time

His influence upon music is beyond calculation. However, there is a belief amongst some that Marley became too popular and too powerful, and that a cabal of secret forces had him killed. Okay, I know, but hear me out. In 1976, Marley and the Wailers were hiding out in the Blue Mountains outside of Kingston just before they performed at the Smile Jamaica Festival, a concert arranged by Jamaican President Michael Manley. The goal of this festival was to ease tensions between two political groups who were basically at war. 2 days before the show, this would be December 3rd, 1976, Marley and his family were attacked by an unknown gunman. Bob received minor injuries. His wife and manager were hurt quite badly, but fortunately everyone recovered, and Bob would not be cowed and went ahead with the show just the same. But before the attack, someone appeared at his compound up in the mountains. His name was Carl Colby, the son of former CIA director William Colby, and he was there to present Marley with a gift, a brand new pair of boots. Now, Bob was really touched by this. But when he slipped his foot into one of the boots, he went, "Ow!" And taking a look inside the boot, he found that his toe had been poked by a piece of copper wire, and it left a really nasty wound. The following year, 1977, Marley injured his foot while playing soccer, apparently the same toe that had been poked by the copper wire. The fact that he hurt his foot while playing soccer is not in dispute. And the fact that the injury wouldn't heal properly is also undisputed. A visit to a local doctor said that the toe could not be saved and that it would have to come off. Marley, a Rastafarian, did not believe in amputation, so he refused. God would take care of it. But apparently some kind of cancer had already set in, and over the next 4 years it would metastasize throughout his body, eventually reaching his brain. But before he died, Marley sought out all kinds of treatment. One of his doctors was a Dr. Joseph Eisels, a German, and it's alleged by some that he worked under Joseph Mengele at Auschwitz. It's also alleged that Dr. Eisels provided some very unusual and painful treatments. In the end, though, Bob could not be saved, and he died on May 11th, 1981. So how do you go from an injured toe to brain cancer? It all goes back to that boot. Lee Lulie, a former Black Panther filmmaker and confidant of the Wailers, believes that Carl Colby was a CIA plant. The wire in the boot was actually radioactive, planting the seeds of the cancer. The upshot of this theory is that Marley was poisoned by the CIA and then finished off by a Nazi doctor. Now, we can debate the veracity of this theory all we want, but the bottom line is that there are plenty of people who believe that this is actually what happened.

Bob Marley, murdered by the CIA, if you believe the conspiracy theorists. One more, and this is pretty dark. On Friday, November 13th, 2015, Paris was subject to simultaneous terrorist attacks that included the siege of the Bataclan Music Theater. At around 9:40 p.m., as Eagles of Death Metal were just starting their set in front of about 1,500 people, the carnage began. Three men pulled up in a car and forced their way into the hall with assault rifles. They went up to the mezzanine where they started shooting, and by the time it was all over, 89 people were dead and many were injured. There are also stories of a police cover-up of the torture that took place. Eyes gouged out, women stabbed in their genitals, men castrated. It is just beyond awful. If that's not weird enough, here's where it gets weirder. Eagles of Death Metal frontman Jesse Hughes gave an interview where he suggested that maybe 6 or 7 people didn't show up for work that night because maybe, just maybe, they knew something was about to go down. He later retracted those statements and apologized. And we continue. There are plenty of people who believe that, wait for it, the French government was behind the attacks. Not only that, they gathered up people trying to flee the venue, murdered them while in custody, and then returned them back to the venue, staging the scene with their dead bodies. Now, why would they do this? Well, it's obvious, to foment anti-Islam sentiment, which would give them an excuse to crank up their power and authority and to gain more support for waging war in the Middle East and against Muslims everywhere. Meanwhile, others point to security drills that were happening on the same day nearby. Coincidence? Not to the conspiracy people. They believe that these drills were just a staging area for the attacks that followed. There were no Islamist terrorists or jihadists. This was, in other words, a government-executed false flag operation. And I'm not done. Others point to the special numerological properties of the date, the 11th month, the 13th day of the 15th year. 11, 13, 15. That's significant to those who know the codes of the Illuminati. They won't let me into their club, so I have no idea what that code means. And it gets even more crazy dangerous. A film on the massacre claims that Ari Emanuel, the Hollywood super agent and the person who oversees Eagles of Death Metal, not entirely true, but okay, was in league with the Lagardère Group, which is a French media conglomerate partially controlled by an anti-Zionist group out of Qatar that purchased the Bataclan 2 months before the massacre. And because Ari Emanuel is the brother of Chicago Mayor Rahm Emanuel, Barack Obama's former White House chief of staff, the massacre must have been organized by the Lagardère Group with the help of Ari Emanuel to set up a situation whereby an organized criminal conspiracy managed to profit from this murder. No, I don't get it either. But, you know, the whole thing just makes me sad. Here's Eagles of Death Metal with their cover of Duran Duran's Save a Prayer.

0: Eagles of Death Metal, the band on stage at the time of the senseless and horrible Bataclan massacre on November 13th, 2015, an event that conspiracy theorists believe was actually some kind of false flag operation. Back in a moment.
1: Olivia, from Washington. Laid off and trying to keep our little kids from realizing that mommy and daddy haven't eaten in a while.
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0: These were just some of the music-related conspiracy theories out there. If you would like to dig up more, let me give you some suggestions. Elvis is still alive. Elvis was murdered. The Bare Naked Ladies song, One Week, is actually about a guy who killed his girlfriend and is trying to come up with a story to tell police. Jay-Z is a time-traveling member of the Illuminati who also just happens to be a vampire. Jim Morrison, still alive. Jimi Hendrix was killed by his manager on the behest of MI6. Andrew W.K. doesn't really exist, or there may be multiple versions of Andrew W.K. Avril Lavigne died and was replaced by a body double. Katy Perry is actually JonBenet Ramsey many years later. Stevie Wonder isn't really blind. Britney Spears was a creation of the U.S. government to distract the public from the war crimes of George W. Bush. Lemmy of Motorhead is not dead. He signed a blood pact, which has seen him rise to a higher level within the Illuminati. Oh, and the granddaddy of them all, Kurt Cobain, did not commit suicide. Now, I could go on, but I won't. And please, please don't send me angry email about how I'm in denial about the truth. When it comes to this stuff, I am perfectly happy being a sheeple. I got enough stuff to worry about without having to get into this business. You know what? The emails and texts have already started coming in. All right. But listen, if you want to have some kind of rational conversation, I'm always available at Alan and alancross.ca. You can also check my website, which is ajournalofmusicalthings.com. 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And you should also get my newsletter, which sums up cool music info by 10 a.m. Eastern every weekday. And you can also find me on Facebook and Twitter and Instagram and Google+, so we should connect sometime. Thanks to Roger for suggesting this topic and for actually digging up some of this stuff. I'd never heard of some of it before. I do appreciate the help. Technical Productions were Rob Johnston. I'm Alan Cross.
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